Ah!

You'd rather spend the money somewhere else? I don't know. I keep being on the air, right? I'm just cheap and lazy, and I'm just taking it easy. But yeah, I need to get some real antennas going. I want to make any real progress.

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1: Hey, John, for internet.
0: Sorry, didn't catch that. I was going to fire up the DVR. Go ahead and come back.
1: Was that RF or internet?
0: This is RF. I'm 255 on Cougar and 252 on Buck.
1: Yeah, absolutely sounds great. That's sure. So, anyway, great signal. W708.
0: Alright, very good. Now doing something really crazy, trying low power. I'm still getting 200 on Cougar. How's the signal sound now?
1: Pretty subtle difference, just a little bit weaker, but really a great signal. As good as anybody, W7OH.
0: Alright, thank you. Well, I'm on medium power, and it looks like I'm about 250 on Cougar and 250 on Buck, so I think this is the power setting for me. I just put my antenna back up. It's been temporarily up for the last three and a half years. And so we got a new roof this week, and the antenna was attached to the roof before. So took it down, put it all back up, retuned the antenna, and did all the stuff, and so now it looks like it's good to go. So can't beat a J-pol. K9JEB.
1: Yeah, that's true. Actually, I'm running one of those Comets 6200s, but no, I've got one of your J-pols also for second radio as well. I absolutely agree, and yours tune well. Every time I look at it, it looks great when I check it with VNU or my rig expert. Anyway, 73, have a good day. W7OH.
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0: Good evening. 9 o'clock, and it's time for the 9 o'clock net for Thursday, June 11th, 2026. I'm Matt, KI6KTE, and I'll be your net host for this evening. This is a directed social net that happens on the WW7 TSR 2-meter repeater, which is located on Capitol Hill in Seattle and operated by the Puget Sound Repeater Group. The repeater operates at a frequency of 146.96 with a negative offset and a PL tone of 103.5. All licensed hams and new licensees are just getting started and welcome to join. If you have third-party traffic, we'd love to hear from them too. 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I'll be compiling a list of stations that would like to check in, and then I'll ask for your reports. If you'd like to check in only, just let me know that you'll be in and out, also known as an IO. Again, this is Matt, KI6KTE. Let's get the net started. Please come ahead now and your call sign name.
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0: and I've got you. Who's next?
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0: Justin, I've got you. Who's next?
3: Kilo, Foxtrot 7, Alpha, Zulu, Victor,
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3: in Soma.
0: Alec, I've got you. Who's next after Alec?
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0: Cody, I've got your IO. 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
7: KK7, Papa Bravo Echo, and with an IO.
0: Is that a Kilo Juliet 7 Papa Bravo Echo?
7: Kilo 7 Papa Bravo.
0: There we go, I've got your IO. Who's next? Alrighty then. Well, I will go to the two stations that are in so far this round. Ann, KA9, Echo Hotel Victor, how are you this evening?
1: Well, good evening to Matt and the net. This is KA9EHV up here in beautiful northeast Seattle. I'm doing all right. My husband is still suffering from a cold, so I'm hoping that

0: the medicine he got prescribed will take care of the most troubling aspect of it, so he can finally get well. And I am continuing to struggle with, I decided to take the approach writing the book The Long Watch, of just writing the scenes in the order in which they occurred to me, from a scene list that I had kind of concocted. And that's fine, but then rearranging them and getting them into the right order so it can actually become a manuscript gets to be kind of a major project. And I don't know what I think about this process or whether I'm going to do it again. I have a couple of books, one called A Bolt of Thunder and one called Three's Company, which actually were written in Blitzkrieg 80,000 word extravaganzas during NaNoWriMo, which is the National Novel Writing Month. And they are quite well structured and quite decent and in relatively good shape. But I don't know, when I'm having trouble typing these days and it's hard to dictate them that way. So things change, and the whole process has to change. I did a little practice on the harp, it was fun. And that's about it. 73-33-88. Thanks to Matt for running the net, and to all of you for listening to me rattle on, and for dealing with my riddles. You're all fantastic. This is KA90HV, back to Matt.
1: Anne, thanks for checking in. I hope that your husband gets over his cold. And actually, I have to ask you, because you talk about writing so many of your check-ins, and I have never been an author. Only been, let's just say, academic papers and stuff for school. But do you keep like a file on each one of your characters so that you can kind of like refer to them and keep things consistent and kind of build your character over time? Or how do you keep your characters, I guess I would say, straight and developed?
0: This is KA90HV. I keep an encyclopedia, so there are probably 11 Star Masters, complete Star Masters first drafts, and I keep an encyclopedia of all the characters, and occasionally go through and revise and make sure that the character named Dina in A Bolt of Thunder is still named Dina in Thunderstruck, which is technically supposed to be the second book in that series. And, Thunder Rising and Thunderstruck are the three books, and I need to make sure she's Dina Hollingsworth in all three, so that kind of thing. So yes, I do keep an encyclopedia. I keep a timeline, I keep notes of historical events that are mentioned casually in books so that they can be consistent. You would not believe the amount of details in the Star Masters encyclopedia. It's quite astonishing. KA90HB, back to that.
1: I'm not surprised that it was interesting for me to hear you confirm. I would wager that the amount of material might rival the amount that ends up in the manuscript. Thank you for checking in. Next up is Kent7AZV. Alec, how are you?
2: I'm doing very well. Matt, I think this is Matt. I hope this is Matt. Otherwise, I'm sorry. I'm doing very well. Did some things this morning, kind of outside in the yard, took care of our last brat, and then basically spent most of the day at the computer making some graphics for Radio Field Day. I've been doing it all day, and I can't even remember what it is now. Seattle Radio Field Day, June 27th to 28th. Anyhow, that's basically been about all I did today. If you want to take a look at those graphics, you can go over to kf7azv.us/srfd. That's my call sign, kf7azv.us/Sierra Romeo Foxtrot Delta for Seattle Radio Field Day. I did kind of figure since this is the 250th anniversary of the country, or I guess anniversary, slash the theme for Field Day this year is a national resource. I kind of went with some old American graphic kind of stuff. I've got Rosie the Riveter there, a Saturday Morning Post cover. And I've got a couple more coming that I haven't finished yet. So, yeah, that's it for me. And back to the net. Thanks. This is KFWW.
1: Alec, thanks for checking in. And yeah, I mean, I don't know, celebrate it while you got it, right? But I need you to come back with that, I guess, URL again. Because I got Kilo Foxtrot 7, Alpha Zulu Victor, and then I thought you said .us / Sierra Romeo Victor, but that isn't resolving for me. So come back again with the URL, because I do want to see these images.
2: Yeah, it is .us, Uniform Sierra, United States, / Sierra Romeo Foxtrot Delta SRFD, the abbreviation for Seattle Radio Field Day, SRFD. And as far as .us goes, just a little fun fact. If you are an American citizen, you can get a .us domain suffix for life. Like super cheap. It's like $3 a year or something like that, I think. You just have to like attest that you're a citizen and a couple other things. But yeah, the Commerce Department does that. So if you want to host a website and don't want to pay a bunch of money for it, you can do that. There's also .xyz you can use, but you can only use numeric, like 123456.xyz. Anyhow, yeah, so once again, that's kf7azv.us/srfe. And this is kf7azv. Thank you.
1: Wow, I was way off, but yes, I see it now. Awesome. I'm going to dig in. I didn't know that hack about the .us TLD. I've honestly never checked to see what it takes to register there. But if only I hadn't registered so many other domain names at points in the past and then received email through them, and now I'm afraid to relinquish the domain name because I don't remember which accounts are necessarily like tied to a given email address. Thanks for checking in. We just hit 10 minutes. So this is Matt, K6KTE, with the Puget Sound Repeater Group 9TMNet. With the end of our short round two, if you'd like to be in, end of our short round one, if you'd like to be in on round two, come ahead now with your call sign name.
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6: Alpha Bravo 6, Mike Bravo, Jeff.
1: All right, Jeff, I've got you down, and that was very quickly a full round. So I'm going to go back to Sean, KJ7, KXM. How are you this evening?
7: Well, I am doing rather fine, and I spent some hours today just relaxing because, you know, that's the thing to do when it's warm. Yeah, I turned into alligator mode and just sit there and soak up the sun. But there was a nice sunset, nice, calm, light orange, and it went down rather spectacularly. Although I think the clouds covered it before it fully got down. But that's pretty much the scoop up that end. As to the other end of novel writing and stuff, I like what she's doing with her work, and that's good. In my case, I am going to have to make a list of all the characters I'm playing with because some of them involve creatures that need to be logged and cataloged, and yeah, so that, you know, when people go and read the book, they have an idea eventually what the characters are. So I don't have everything piled together either, but, you know, I'm going to make an effort to do that. That's actually a good idea. I know that when, hold on a second.
3: sorry about that. My finger jammed. I have one finger that seems to like doing that. Anne McCaffrey comes to mind. She is a nice description of some of her characters that you can easily pick them out in her books, which is great. But when it came to the encyclopedia, I think she had some help in that, and everything in there was pretty much cataloged, and the characters were somewhat described, and all kinds of things, including the dragons themselves. My book, if I ever decide to go and publish it, does have dragons in it, but they're not the same ones as hers, so I do have to remember to keep them kind of different. But it's a very unique book once I figure out how to get it all done. But it's a good idea. If you're trying to write a book, maybe write down your character's bio so that you don't have a mixed-up history of who is who. And so I'm going to take that little piece of advice to mind and probably end up having to do that this weekend. Other than that, I'm doing okay. And I had my last cup of coffee. I can bounce off the walls with joy now. KJ7, ESM, back to net.
1: Sean, thanks for checking in. Good luck with writing down all of your characters or for your encyclopedia. That sounds like, a useful but a lengthy process. And good luck with writing your book. Honestly, I have not written one, and so I hold people who have actually managed to achieve that in high esteem. My niece has written two. To confound me. If only I had that level of fluency with the language when I was like 17. Anyways, hope you have a wonderful evening. And next up is K9BBC. Brooks, how are you?
5: Good evening, Matt, and everyone on the net. K9BBC, Brooks here in Newcastle, having a pretty good day. Had a busy day running around doing work stuff. Then I had softball today at 6 o'clock, and the 6 o'clock games are always kind of crazy. Got to come home from work and walk the dog, and I had to get out to Redmond, which is a little bit of a drive. But I got out there about 10 minutes when the game started, and it was nice and sunny, and I'll say it's really nice to play when the warm weather comes out, because it helps me feel much better playing in the warm than in the cold or the rain. The games either start at 6 or they start at 8:30, and opponent was maybe not as well prepared practice wise as we were. We've just been playing okay, so for my team it was a couple nice wins today. So now we're back home, kind of hanging out here. We got camping this weekend, so we're packing up the trailer and heading to Blue Pass, so that should be fun. So that's what we got going on. Thanks for doing the Net973 everyone. K9.
1: Well, congratulations on the wins. That sounds awesome. And honestly, the idea of getting off work, walking the dogs, and getting the softball in like, I don't know, you didn't say when you get off, but like, I assume an hour? That sounds crazy. Get off the line. You're going to need us for doing that. I hope you have a fantastic time camping. I am eagerly looking forward to my next camping excursion, which happens not this coming weekend, but the one following. So, I hope you guys have a great time. I hope the weather is fantastic for you. You don't end up with any of the weather that you've enjoyed this week. And you have a great time. Next up is K9MLR. If I might be so presumptuous as to call you Brooks's better half, how are you this evening?
8: Well, good evening to Matt and everyone out there on the net. K9MLR Megan back home in Newcastle here. I'm doing well, Matt, but I'm tired. Today was a lot. A lot of fun, but a lot. So before I get into what Brooks was also up to today, Miss Elizabeth and I had a very busy day. We went to a pediatrician appointment for her. Everything's good there. And then we went down to see one of my girlfriends and her kids in Tacoma. And then we made our way even further south to Tumwater/Olympia. So we've been very busy. We've been back home for probably about an hour. So she's just hanging out, sitting here talking to me with her hand in her mouth, which is kind of funny. She's discovered her little hands and her little tongue. And boy, does she like to play with both of them. So I'm just hanging out with her, relaxing here. But Brooks got me a 991A today, so I'm very excited to play with the new radio. But nevertheless, I guess it's going to have to wait until next week since we're going camping. K9MLR.
1: Well, that sounds like a fun end to a busy day. I wish you many, many hours and maybe days of playing with the 91A and all of its features. I can't wait to see how much Elizabeth has grown. I'm excited for you guys. But yeah, I hope that she has a great time camping too. You can enjoy the moment instead of thinking about playing with the 91A when you get back. Anyways, I hope you have a wonderful evening. Thank you for checking in. And I guess it's been another 10 minutes. This is Matt, K6KTE with the Puget Sound Computer Group, 9PM.net. And next up is Joan, KXTCW. How are you?
9: Hello there, Matt, and Megan, and Brooks, and baby Elizabeth, or should I say the bairn Elizabeth. She's a wee bairn. At Alia. The mountain has been out all day, and she is still out right now. I mean, it's still light out. And so I look over there, and there is the mountain who walks, the Homa. Anyway, what did you? Oh yeah, Veterans Choir practice today. Yeah, I did that this afternoon, and I got home, checked into the Mike and Key weekly roster net on the A2 machine, and they still have coming in with a nice clear signal on only 5 watts. I mean, I usually bump it up to like 8 watts. It's actually 4 watts and 8 watts measured. Nominally 5 watts and 10 watts. And this IC2300H is nominally 5, 10, 25, and 65. But I measure the output on a fairly accurate meter at like more like 3.8 watts and about 8 watts, sorry, 3.8 watts of 4 watts, 8 watts, and 22 watts, and about 62 watts. Anyway, be that as it may that be as that may be. But then I went and got a Domino's pizza and came back and checked into their social net. At 1930 social net, and it was Ross doing both nets. I wonder where Lara or Larissa is off to. KK7CAN is who usually does the Thursday night one. Anyway, Ross. See, I have such a boring life. I'm just like, oh, Lord, I do these boring, normal things, you know. And that's all I've got. Radio waves to all of my hamsters out there in the vacuum of radio space. KX2CW, Joan on Broadway, in the Capitol Hill Behavioral Observatory, and get back.
1: It's only boring if you're bored of it. I don't know. I, let me put it this way. I look forward to the day when most days of the week I get to do exactly what I choose rather than what I need to do to pay the bills. I like my job, but you know what? I like not working even better. I'm glad that you're living a full life, doing things that are as normal or not as you please. And thank you for checking into my net zone. Next up is 86MB. Seth, how are you this evening?
6: Oh, I'm doing pretty good. I watched the Dodgers win today in baseball, and we hit like 90-some-odd degrees here in the San Francisco Bay Area, and thankfully my air conditioning works very, very well. And I did notice the squirrels drank a lot of water along with eating all the peanuts on the pep. Had a refill, I just because they drank so much water on the pan there. So anyway, it's good to hear everybody out there this evening, and I'll turn it back to Ned, maybe 6MB.
1: Well, Jeff, I'm glad that your air conditioning worked, and that the squirrels can manage the heat, and congratulations on the win. I hope there are more coming your way, and I apologize to whoever might be on the other side of that, other side of this contest. I'll wish them well at the time, too, I'm sure. Thank you for checking in. This is Matt, KF6KT, with the PSRG 9PM net. And that's the end of round two. If you'd like to check in for round three, come ahead now with your call sign name.
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1: Johnson, I've got you down. Who's next?
11: PCP, Calvin Tacoma.
1: Okay, 7PJP, I've got you, and wow, your signal is hot, but I got you. Who's next?

0: 957, you hear? Yep. The other Matt, I've got you down. Who's next after Matt? Alright, I'm going to go ahead and put my down. Is there anyone else who'd like to be in on round 3 at 50 centimeters at 90 on that? Okay then, let's go back up to the top. W0XO, Jonathan, how are you this evening?
1: Doing really well, thank you. Just got back from Grover Cleveland Senior High School down in just south of Seattle, and a family member graduated, and it was wonderful. And we got to get together with my extended family, my nuclear family rather, from childhood, and they live in town here, and so yeah, it was a great time. And came back here and had some congratulatory cake and ice cream, and now we're kind of all parallel playing until bedtime. So, yeah, things are going well here at in Everett, Washington, and back to Nat. Thanks so much for having a great night. W0XO 73.
0: Well, congratulations to the graduates. I don't think I missed it. I don't think you said who it was, but congratulations to them, and glad you had a good time. I hope you have a wonderful evening, and thanks for checking in. Next up is K7PJP. Paul, how are you?
2: Yeah, I'm doing all right, Matt. Sorry about the hot mic there coming in through my all-star node. I switched to RF, which usually isn't a problem with that. I have to remember to back off a little and maybe do a little adjustment on the clear node there. But, yeah, not much to report today. I'm going to kind of take most of the day off just to take care of a bunch of little errands, which was nice. Took a little nap at 3. That's always good. You just do the thing where you take some, drink some caffeine, some caffeinated beverage of some sort, and then immediately lie down to take a nap. You wake up caffeinated, kind of nice little reset. I don't know if you can hear, one of my station managers, Kanish, yelling at me, needing some sort of attention for something or other. Yeah, looking forward to, the next couple of days. I have a lot to do, but I have some amount of confidence that I can get it all taken care of. So, yeah, so everyone have a good night. K7, DJ.
0: Well, thanks for checking in, Paul. Your RF audio is fantastic. Great audio level. The clarity was great. Good job making the trip. I feel like I don't know what a non-caffeinated nap feels like, because if it's daylight out, I'm caffeinated. So if I take a nap, it's a caffeinated nap. But I don't know, maybe I'll have to try the other way sometime and see how it goes. But hope you had a wonderful day, and thank you for checking in. Next up is KI7UEF. The net host from yesterday, who I was really happy was actually hosting the net, because I mixed up my dates and thought I was supposed to be hosting the net yesterday. And so I was so relieved when the other Matt was hosting the net. How are you this evening, Matt?
3: I don't know of any other Matts that check in or members or anything, but maybe there's more out there. There's certainly some more copying that we don't know, maybe. Anyways, I'm doing pretty well. Nice to hear Paul in there. 7-3 to you. It's kind of like the trifecta of the last. There's actually all four of us who have hosted this week have checked in now. We've heard from yourself, me, Paul, and Jim, of course. What a treat. Maybe we'll hear Jack And, you know, the 9 a.m. net hosts, I don't often hear them check in. I do hear John often, but not Dave, or I don't know who else does it. But anyways, I'm kind of scrambling here a little bit. I don't know about you, Matt, but they don't call it procrastination when it involves me. They call it pro-bat-stination, and I'm a pro at it, let me tell you. But I'm going to ship off to SF tomorrow and go check out my little apartment there for a little while. And so I'm just kind of, for the first time, trying to think of more things to bring, you know, a couple bags, a few kitchen items, and I'm just here kind of scrambling and packing while I'm trying to cook dinner. And, there we go. Yeah, so both of us, Matt, that's a fun fact, too. The third Matt, WQI, the flight attendant. So, anyways, you know how that goes, procrastination, blah, blah, blah, just trying to jam in a few things, and I was really hoping to cook this quick meal on my Traeger, a burger, and the pellets stopped feeding correctly, like, just within the last few minutes, and now the thing is, like, all the way down to 240 degrees, which is not ideal for cooking. So I'm hopeful I can get this thing fired back up and eat a meal and continue about my chores tonight. Other than that, I appreciate you, Matt, for hosting the net. And you have a wonderful evening, my friend. KI7UEF.
0: Well, thank you for checking in, Matt. You do seem like procrastination, packing, cooking dinner, and checking in on the net at the same time when you're going on a trip tomorrow. Good luck with all the prep, if you have a microwave, there's always a cooking mechanism of last resort. It may not produce the best results, but, it can make food safe. I hope that you have that everything works out and you have a fantastic trip. Thanks for checking in. Thanks for hosting us today. And next up is me, because apparently I haven't talked enough. I don't know, this has been a huge week. Jonathan was making me think about it when he mentioned going to a graduation. Almost all of my nibblings have reached some sort of milestone year this year. I was doing a count in my head. I think 6 out of 7 have either graduated or gone through like a promotion, like, you know, things like fifth grade in middle school or something like that. There's been a lot of festivities and really proud of all of them. And all the book talk was making me think about, I am really excited to dig into a new book that I was given to me. It is The Curse of Talions by Lois McMaster Bujold, I don't know how to pronounce the last name. But apparently she's one of the major influences of T. Kingfisher, who I really enjoy, and kind of like developed the, sort of like hairy or reluctant hero. Obviously not author. Exasperated hero, basically the hero that is just tired and worn out and like, oh my gosh, I can't believe I have to do this again. I'm excited to read that book. After all the family time, just to sit down and pick into a good book. Anyway, that brings us to the end of round 3. This is Matt, KSXKT, with the PSRG 9 p.m. net, and I'm going to flip over to a few announcements, because there's a few important things coming up. Saturday, we've got two things. The Radio Club of Tacoma, as always, you're hosting an open house from 10 a.m. to 2 p.m. And the PSRG board meeting is Saturday as well, at 1:30 p.m. Via Zoom. The simplex net occurs at 8 p.m. on 146.5. Awesome. I timed myself out. Yeah, simplex net. 8 p.m. Saturday, 146.56. Then the following Sunday, June 21st, is Father's Day. I think I can remember that and actually do something for it. That weekend is also the Fremont Fair. And then the following weekend is Seattle Radio Field Day. Check out SeattleRadioFieldDay.org, all one word, for more information. And please sign up so that we have an idea of who to expect and what they might be interested in. There's a sign-up form. It is free. Show up, have fun. Hope to see you all there. July 4th is Independence Day. I think that probably brings me to the end of what I think are the most important announcements to get to. So I will pause there. And say, who would like to be in on round 4 of the Puget Sound Beta Group 9 p.m. net for Thursday, June 11th? Come ahead now with your call sign name.
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0: Steven, I've got you. Who's next up for Steven?
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7: Alpha Golf 77 X3, Lloyd, Randall Washington. Good evening, and adios.
0: Boyd, good evening to you. I've got your IO. Thanks for checking in. Who's next?
8: Kilo 7, Charlie Sierra Golf, Ryan with an R, IO.
0: KK7, Charlie Sierra Golf, Ryan with an R. I have got your IO. Who's next?

0: Alrighty then, let's pause there and go back to Mike at N7ZDN. How are you this evening?
1: Hey everybody, happy Friday to me. Happy Super Day to you. I'm doing pretty good. Heading over to a buddy's house. He's got a little item for him to fix. And I'm good with the electronics. So I don't know if he broke it or if it was spot broken or something, but it doesn't work. And I'm going to figure out why. There's a couple items that it could be. It's a pretty simple device. It's a model railroad DC bottle. So, shouldn't be too hard to do. I've done a few of them. This one here is one of the more advanced ones. It's kind of one of the nicer ones. But it's not a happy one, so we got to make it happy. And I will do my best to make it happy. I got the weekend going on. We're going to tackle his garage tomorrow. We're going to try to make it a usable space instead of just stuff. And that's not the word I wanted to use, but it is PG, or not even PG, it is G-friendly radio. So we don't use that word, but you all know what I'm talking about. You know the word. We made some progress. Him and I worked on it together about 2 weeks ago, 3 weeks ago, something like that. And we made some headway. And he's worked on it by himself. And another one of our friends have come over and helped him work on it. So we're making this a good, usable space, and we're almost there. Looked into some 3D printing stuff. I want a bigger printer. A couple of things I want to print. I would love to be able to print in one piece. But I just can't justify $1,000 for the printer that I need to do it. I just cannot at the moment justify that. And you know what? It's also new to the market. So that's probably a reason why the price is as high as it is. If I wait a year or so, it'll come down. I got good printers, but I just can't justify the $1,000. Anyway, that's all I got right now. Listening on the radio the rest of the night. Tinker with the stuff I tinker with. Anyway, you all have a good night. N7, CBN.
0: Mike, thanks for checking in, and good luck fixing the thing for your friend. Those would be useful kind of friends to have. I suppose that not all friends need to be useful, but it's nice to have some friends that are useful. And good luck cleaning the stuff out of your garage. We need to do that. We've been procrastinating. I don't know. Summer projects. You know what? When it's nice and warm out and it's not cold in the garage, I'll do that. So I guess that means soon. Anyways, good luck. I hope that you can make do with your 3D printer until you find a new one. Next up is Stephen, 41 NYS. How are you this evening?
2: Good evening back there, stateside, and good Friday afternoon from here in the Philippines. This is 4:01 November Yankee Sierra. 12:42 in the afternoon local time. Speaking of Independence Day, since you mentioned that you're nearing the 4th of July, today, Friday, 12th of June, is our Independence Day here in the Philippines. That's why we have an extra day off from work. And just enjoying radio, and everybody here is activated parts on the air for domestic and foreign amateurs to hop along, especially on shortwave, 40 meters, 15 meters, and 10 meters as well. That's why it's quite a busy radio day for us here. 73, and I'll send it back to that 41 and whatever.
0: Well, Stephen, thank you for checking in, and happy Independence Day. And I hope that you have a day full of radio fun, and thank you for taking a moment to check in here and let us be part of it. Next up is W7LH. Dan, how are you?
3: Well, good evening, everybody. Great to hear people around the world. Thank you for the talking and checking in. And I'm sitting at home playing with a new computer, my desktop dying, I've got a new one, trying to get Mara FM set up for Winlink, and a couple of weird things. I have a toughbook that I use that works fine. I'm trying to copy settings across so I get things working. But anyway, it's interesting. They're, that's kind of the project for the moment. Other than that, good weekend coming up. Hot on Wednesday, Monday. Going to be down at the museum. It's going to be cooking hot. And they're good air conditioning. Yeah, so I avoid the seizure crowd. Come down there. And that's about it. And I'm going to play a concert at the Locks on Sunday afternoon, my concert band. So I've got a couple things planned. Going to continue this project, getting Winlink moving, working on a new computer. And I'm going to say that's about it. So 73, everybody. Enjoying hearing the world. W7OH.
0: Dan, good luck setting up the new computer. I feel like, especially with like in radio stuff, there's so many different little settings that I twiddle, and then it's like that you get the magic incantation just right, and I think I documented it all, and then if it ever comes time to do it again, I can duplicate it and make sure ever again. I don't know, I feel like it might be one of those, like, you get it right, and then, like, you just wipe everything again, if you actually, like, document the procedure correctly. Anyway, good luck. I wish you, May the computer and ham radio gods both smile upon you. And good luck with, playing that concert. We had IO from Lloyd, and next, and the last one was an IO as well, KU7CST. That brings me to the end of round four. If you'd like to be in on round five of the CSW9GM Net for Thursday, June 11th, please come ahead now to find me.
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0: K5 NTT, yet another Matt. I've got you. Who's next?
5: KG7 ODD.
0: Dean, I've got you down. Who's next after me?

0: All right, I won't make you wait. Let's go back up to the top. K5NDT, Matt, how are you this late evening for you?
1: Yeah, good evening, Matt. This is K5NDT, Matt, in Magnolia, Arkansas. Hey, we're just browsing around here, ran across the net. I've checked in here several times in the last few weeks, and really enjoy listening to it. Y'all always put on a good net. I sure do enjoy it. We got some rain. Looks like some pretty good storms. Kind of diminished in strength a little bit coming across Oklahoma. I don't know if they'll make it here tomorrow or not, but we got a eye on that. That's all I got tonight, Matt. We're just enjoying the evening, enjoying the net, and appreciate you having me tonight. K5NTT.
0: Well, Matt, thank you for checking in. You're welcome anytime, and good luck with the storms heading your way. I miss the storms from my time living in the South. Like, it was so cool to sit out on the screen porch in the middle of summer and just watch the lightning show. I don't miss getting woken up in the middle of the night for the tornado warning. I wish you good luck and safety, and hope you have a wonderful night, and you get the pretty kind and not the scary kind. Next up is K7ODB. Dean, how are you this evening?
2: Good evening, Matt, and everybody on the net. Before I get going, I just wanted to mention there is another Matt who is a really important person for this group, and that's Matt KE7NOR, and he's basically the guy responsible for all the solar that's going to be at Field Day, and he does a lot of work for the remote station too. So if you see Matt KE7NOR at Field Day or anywhere, say hello. So anyway, part of an elite group, I gotta say, all the Matts that have been mentioned are way up there. So anyway, it turns out there is a new Parks on the Air park nearby. And it's kind of a weird one because I don't have the full name of it right in front of me, but it's Lake Washington. And there's a couple more words, like, it's not wildlife area, but it's something like that. But the weird thing about it is when you go to the page on the Parks on the Air site, it tells you there's only one place you can activate it, and that's from Kenmore Boat Dock. So I think I'm going to try and get over there in the next few days. A few other people have already activated it, so I won't be the very first person to do it, which is always kind of a nice thing. Like, if you're the first person to activate a park, when you go to the HODA page for that particular park, it mentions that operator is the very first person. So. But anyway, it's funny because if you go to the map for, like, the whole area, like, you see the yellow dots, which represent all the parks, and the yellow dot is actually down south, almost like to Renton or something like that. But it's, but yeah, I'm going to go over there and check it out. If you go to the map, you'll be able to find it if it interests you. But yeah, there aren't a whole lot of parks, like, right in the Seattle metro area. You kind of have to get out a little bit, kind of like what Robert and I and a couple other people did at Crescent Lake out in Monroe, not to be confused with Lake Crescent. Oh, I got cut off there. Not to be confused with Lake Crescent over by the Olympic Peninsula. So, anyway, yeah, it's supposed to be warm this weekend. So, anyway, hope everyone has a great evening and weekend and all that. Everyone. wonderful sound. KG7ODD.
0: Well, Dean, thank you for checking in, and you're right, Matt Blank is absolutely deserves, he deserves top billing. He is a fantastic asset to the club, and he also has taken some website updates for Field Day off of my plate. He was like, hey, I have some changes I want to make, and I was traveling. And he was like, oh, I'll just make them, and he did them, and I was very happy. Anyways, yeah, so thank you, Matt Blank, if you're listening. If not, hopefully we'll get to thank you in person. And good luck activating the new park in Lake Washington. That's pretty cool, Dean. I'm sorry your name won't get to be on it, but I don't know. What does it take to get yet another park? Like, maybe you could... Maybe you could use some insider trading and be the first one to activate your new park. Anyways, this is Matt, KS6KTE. Not actually advocating insider trading in a legal sense over amateur radio. That brings us to the end of a short round 5. And if you'd like to come, if you'd like to be in on round 6 of the PSRG 9PM net, can I hand up your call sign name?
3: KI7UEF with a recheck.
0: Matt, I have your recheck. Who's next? Okay, well, I don't want to keep you waiting. Come ahead with your recheck, Matt.
3: Well, good news. You know, the Traeger did fire back up for me. I don't know the sequence of operations, but I imagine at some point the hopper that feeds the pellets in there would just stop, and it would stop trying to ignite, but we're cooking with fire, so that's the good news, and dinner's almost ready. The other thing that caught my attention, this is really the reason I'm rechecking, was Dean's comment about the dock at Kenmore. That place right there, it is one of my most fondest memories of Seattle. And the reason being is Kenmore Air, I believe, if we're talking about the same place, we're very close by if we're not. But Kenmore Air has a operations up there, and you can see a lot of them. They're a very special outfit. They own... the brand of floats that they run on all of their aircraft. I believe they are the Eaters, Echo Delta Oscar. So they're a shop there, and they're doing all kinds of work on those really, really beautiful Tavaland Beaver DHC2s, which is, I mean, every guy loves a Beaver, right? Anyways, when I was there, the famous right receiver, Jimmy something, Dean will know, I can't remember his name, he had a fancy De Havilland that was all done up in this, like, grand black camo. I saw that there. But I took one of my best photos ever from my kayak, and I was just kayaking around, and I was just right at the water level with one of the Kenmore Air Beavers, and just a fantastic memory I thought I'd share. KI7UES.
0: Matt, thanks for coming back. I am so glad that your smoker / grill fires back up, and that you're actually going to get to eat an unmicrowaved burger or an unraw burger. Thanks for sharing your memories. I really enjoyed watching the planes like take off and land from kind of down the lake a little bit. I wonder if it's like makes me think it might be worth actually visiting the facility and seeing it more up close and personal. Thanks for checking in. Let's see. That was a super short round 6. Is there anyone else who would like to be in on round 6 of the Puget Sound Repeater Group 9 PM net? Come ahead now with your call sign name.
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0: LA 5 VMA, I got you. Who's next?

0: Okay, Lima Alpha 5, Victor Mike Alpha, Reynolds, can I have that?
1: Good morning, it is Victor Lima Alpha 5, Victor Mike Alpha. It's Friday morning here, and it's 7 a.m. local time. Just popping in to say hello, and I hope everyone is okay. I have been out this morning taking some pictures that I have published on the internet, and I've been getting ready for early breakfast as I have a schedule ahead today. The picture here is about 46.4 degrees for the moment, and the sun is shining, so I hope we'll get some this morning. Otherwise, nothing much to tell at this time. I wish you all a wonderful evening, and then we'll catch up a little bit later. That's the next control from LA Paris VMI.
0: Raymond, thanks for checking in. When you first said 46 degrees, I thought you meant Celsius, and I was like, holy cow, that is really hot. That's problematic. And then I realized you were giving us Fahrenheit temperature. So I hope it warms up a little bit for you, and I hope that you have a fantastic day. Thanks for checking in. This is Matt, K6KTE with the PS39 PM net. Is there anyone else who would like to check in before we wrap the net? Come ahead now with your call sign in.
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0: And notice you were giving us fan high temperature. Yeah, so I hope it warms up a little bit for you, and I hope that you have a fantastic day. Thanks for checking in. This is Matt, K6KTE with the PO30 9PM net. 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
1: The temperature was 46.4 degrees Fahrenheit, of course, LA5 EMA.
0: Yeah, I had to take my drawback up off the floor, but yeah, 46.4 Fahrenheit. Very good, and yeah, I hope you get some summer temperatures. Anyone else for the PSRV 9PM net?

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All right, then, folks, that's a wrap. Thank you all for joining us for the Thursday, June 11th, 2026, 9 p.m. net. I'd like to thank the Puget Sound Repeater Group. 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This is Matt, KA6KTE, signing off at 10:01 p.m. Pacific Daylight Time. Good evening, everybody.

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Anybody out there? 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WA6CSJ. 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
1: Thank you so much, Bob. 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
0: Okay, I've got Henry early, and thank you very much, Bob. 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
1: 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I have you early. Have a good day.
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0: 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This is KE7QZB opening the Puget Sound Voters Net for Friday, June 12th. My name is Pam and my QTH is Bozarth, Washington. The Voters Net provides a service to mariners on the Salish Sea and operates daily on the Puget Sound Repeater Group WW7PSR system on Capitol Hill in Seattle at 146.96 MHz with a PL of 103.5. The net is open to all licensed PAMs, and if you would like to check in, please respond when I ask for visitors after the formal roll call. Before I begin the roll call, is there any priority traffic? The roll call will be in the order of your call sign suffix. Please respond with your call sign, first name, location, and boat name. We're interested in reports of your local weather conditions, local wind and sea state reports, unusual critter reports, and other items of interest. Okay, let's head down to Tacoma and begin with Alex, KF7ACD.
1: Good morning, Pam, and everybody else. This is Alex, Kilo Foxtrot 7, Alpha Zulu Victor, located in Tacoma, 1 mile south-southwest of the CFS waterway, and sailing vessel full radar. Down here, the temperature is currently 59 degrees Fahrenheit. The pressure is 1,021 millibars, down one from yesterday morning. It's a little bit breezy out, and there's definitely some haze or smoke in the sky. Looking at the satellite, it looks like smoke. Looking at the other map, today's smoke is still being analyzed, so I can't actually confirm that, but I think it's smoke. I don't know where from, though. And where was that? Oh, yeah, that's right, so all the way over to the rest of the state, covers the Columbia Valley, and then kind of pokes up into the Puget Sound here, so that's what's there. Yes, and of course, no rain, and then coming up there is a heat advisory for Sunday and Monday. It'll be a high of 91 degrees Fahrenheit down here in Tacoma. And as far as critters go, I haven't seen the squirrels or crows this morning, but I have seen the scrub jays and all sorts of little songbirds, more songbirds than usual. Tons of finches and chickadees around right now. Anyhow, that's it for me. Enjoy the weather while it's still a little bit on the cool side. This is KF7AZB.
0: Thank you, Alex. Okay, we're heading up to the Camino Island now with Bob, WA9DZB.
2: Good morning, Pam, and good morning, everyone. This is Bob, WA9BDE, up on Camino Island, and looking out to the west of the Olympic Mountains. They're absolutely perfectly in view, and there's still some snow up there, although every day it's a little less. Temperature here this morning is 53, and as Alex referred to, there is a heat advisory for Sunday. Camino, that heat advisory is issued for 85 degrees. I think the people in Texas will get a big chuckle out of that. It's another 000 day. There's no wind, and there's not a single cloud in the sky, and of course there hasn't been any rain in the last 24 hours. Barometers at 1021 and rising. That's 30.14 inches of mercury, and just a slight change from yesterday. Thank you, Pam, and thanks for running the net. This is WA9BVE73.
0: Thank you, Bob. Good to hear from you today. Next is Mary, KC7CNQ.
3: Good morning, Pam, and good morning to the net. This is KC7CNQ, Handle Mary, Motor Vessel Sienna, and my QTH is at home in Kirkland this morning, where it's 57. Oh, it just, 50, just went to 57 from 56. Excuse me. Oh, I had a sneeze that started at my toes there. Okay, so it is a beautiful blue sky day here. I guess I could just say, to though everything else is not as warm as Dallas, but it's a beautiful day here. Looking forward to a nice weekend. KC7CNQ, back to you.
0: Thank you, Mary. I hope you do have a nice weekend. We'll go up to Victoria now with Jack, AE7BFJ.
4: Good morning, Pam and Annette, the 7DFJ Jack in Victoria, where it is blue sky and sunshine right now. Barometer is 10.22 now, it was 10.21, just popped up to 22. The temperature is 53 degrees. Humidity is about 83%. The winds are calm here for a change, and the visibility is great, 20 miles to see across to the Olympics. And I'll echo what Bob said, there's not a lot of snow on top of them anymore. And we're looking at about a high of about 70 today, and then like everybody else, the next 3 days are going to be warm, but ours are only looking at about an 80, so it's not going to be too bad in Victoria. So that's it from Victoria. Everybody have a great day. DD7DFJ.
0: Thank you for your report, Jack. Let's try Commodore Bob, N7DOS. No Bob today, so let's see if Kim is still up. KE7GCP.
5: Good morning, Commodore Pam. This is KE7GCP. The name is Kim. The QTH is in Taipei again in Taiwan. And it's 10:49 at night here. And it's 75 degrees and 79 today. It's drizzling right now, but raining heavy all day. 29.92 in the bar. No critters to report. The motor vessel name is Bella V. Hope you have a great week, KE7GCP.
0: Thank you very much, Commodore Kim, for checking in from Taipei. Next is Vic, KB7GL.
6: And good morning, Pam and Lynette. This is KB7GL. The name is Vic, QTH South Kirkland, motor vessel Shasta. And we are starting out with a nearly Cabu day again. I say nearly because we've got some very high scattered stuff up there, some serious level stuff, but it's not slowing the sun down at all. It's got full sunshine in the backyard, and it's going to stay that way for some time, I think. The temperature here is 50, well, just ticked up to 58. We had a low of 51 during the night, but it's up to 58 now, and it's going to keep climbing. No wind, thankfully, and I spent a bunch of time yesterday cleaning up in the yard again. All the crap that came out of the fir trees. I'm hoping I'm done with that for a while, because there was a lot of it. And the barometer did a slow dip about 12 hours ago, hit bottom, and then it came back up to about where it was yesterday, currently sitting at 30.15. The air quality here is very low in the green. Low in a good way. It's just great here. Most of Seattle is. I think what Alec might have been seeing was maybe some remnants from the big three-alarm fire in Ballard yesterday that shifted south because the winds were coming out of that direction. So that might just be left over from that huge fire at the warehouse there by near the haul-out station at just near the bridge. But it's all tamped down today and should get better. The solar numbers are about the same as yesterday. There's not any real change. They're still forecasting a possible CME, but I don't think we're going to see it. It's forecast to go up maybe as high as 5. The last one was a bust, and I'm guessing this one's going to be the same. And the propagation is looking good into the Pacific, and there's actually pretty good over into Europe right now on 20 meters, and the marine or the maritime mobile services net on 20 meters yesterday was really active and a lot of stuff on that. So all in all, pretty good propagation right now. I was trying to think of that location of the fire. It was just a couple hundred feet from Canal Boatyard. Back to you, Pam. Everybody have a great day, and thanks for taking the net, Pam. KB7GL.
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7: Good morning, Pam and Annette. This is KE7HIP. Name is Laura. Sailing vessel is ready now. 58 to South North Beach. Where this morning we have nearly 100% from the sky. We have some light high cirrus as well. The wind here is zero to the north. Visibility on the sound is very good. The sea space is mostly flat. And in the World Cup today, both Canada and the U.S. are playing, not each other. But I'll be trying to watch both games. This is KE7HIP.
0: Thanks for your report, Laura. Well, Henry W1HKS checked in early today, so let's go to Kim, K7IM.
8: Oh, I had to scramble to the mic. I'm always getting ready as Henry's giving his report, so Anyway, I am here from Blakely Harbor. This is Kim, K7IM, Francis Lee in Whitecap. Beautiful day. It's sunny. It's blue. It's 55 degrees. The AQI is 23. Barometer says 10.20.8. We've got two regular sailboats in the harbor, one powerboat, and then the non-regular sailboat is quite a large, luxurious-looking sailing catamaran, which is anchored way back here towards the end of the harbor. So that's been a great target for my binoculars since they came in yesterday afternoon. Everybody have a great day. K7IM.
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10: Good morning, Pam and Annette. N7LRE, my name is Mary, Motor Vessel Bandit, GPH is Lewis, just north of Ballard, out on the deck where we have an spectacular day. Temperature here is 54 degrees. We have a clear blue sky almost everywhere, a little bit of clear as to the west, but basically it's a clear blue sky. Light breeze variable, my guess is from 0 to 3 or 4 knots, and I'm pretty sure it's from the north. I hope it is because the north wind, if we have a heat wave, helps keep us a little cool here with the wind coming off the water, and there's no air conditioning in the house. That would be helpful. I am concerned when I hear that the I'd like to know more about the exact location of the fire. As a Ballard property owner, downtown Ballard property owner, I'm a little concerned. I haven't heard anything, so I guess I must be okay. We sat out on the deck at the yacht club last night during happy hour, and or rope yarn, and all of the smoke, but we assumed it was over on Elliott Bay. Anyway, thanks for doing the NetCat and 7377LRE.
9: Thank you, Mary. Good to hear from you this morning. Well, David, K7OE, checked in early, so now it's Commodore Phil's turn, K7DJZ.
11: Well, good morning, K7DJZ, Phil, located IF on North Capitol Hill. Sailboat Eos. Well, I'm looking out over Lake Union in the Sound. Well, 100% Cavu on the Cavu scale. Blue skies everywhere, sunshine and bright. And it's already 56 degrees, quite warm out. And 30.15 on the bar. No wind here currently. Of course, everything's dry. And smoke didn't really, wasn't that big of a deal yesterday. AQI here is zero at the location, so really good air quality. And traveling north up to Roach yesterday, it was interesting, or the day before, to look at the Olympics, and all the peaks have snow on them. Not a lot, but to put it all together, there's quite a lot of snow still up on the Olympics there on all the peaks and everywhere, so it's quite beautiful still. So get out there and enjoy it. K7PJC.
9: 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Next is Doug, K7PR.
12: Good morning, Pam. Good morning, everyone. K7PR. Name is Doug, Sailboat Invader. It's a beautiful Northwest Ballard, Sunset Hill, and it's about 98% blue skies. That's a gorgeous morning, 55 degrees, a few little wispy clouds up in the air, but I'm sure those are going to go away. Barometer is at 1,023 millibars, and I have no wind. And yeah, that was quite a, we were down at Ballard High School last night, not too far from where that fire was. It was big billowing black clouds coming up into the sky, so I'm glad that's put out now. Everybody has a great Friday. K7PR.
9: Thank you, Doug. Let's go to Prineville and see if we can get Dave, KD7PWB. So So, Dave, so this is KE7QZB Pam, our Bethel summation, and I am in Beaux-Arts, where it is right now 58 degrees, but when I went out on my walk, it was 52 degrees, so the temperature is going up rapidly. Like everywhere else, we have unlimited blue sky. The lake was glassy calm this morning. We don't know wind. And it's just a beautiful day, but I do have to chuckle. Like we say, it's going to be really warm here today, but when I was in Austin, Texas, visiting my son at Christmas, it was 85 degrees on Christmas Day there. So here we're talking about this being a heat wave, and this is summer. So it is funny about where we live. I don't have any critters to report other than Harley, who keeps barking at dogs that are coming by. So I will end my report, KE7QZB. And next is Commodore Roger, KK7RDW.
13: Good morning, Pam, and good morning to the net. This is KK7RDW Roger, the western edge of Magnolia. And it is getting to be full-on summer here. We've got 55 degrees, and the temperature barometer at 30.25. No precipitation. It's extra dry. And the breeze is, well, there's a little back and forth out there. I'm kind of betting it's maybe a little bit out of the north, but it's really, there just isn't much of it, of any direction. Maybe my crew report might be the Elliott Bay series. They had that little sailboat series out there, which is a sort of goofy thing where they end up with the hot dogs, and the drawing is a determinant of the winner for the night. Probably 40, 50 boats out there doing the back and forth in front of the waterfront in Seattle. Just a beautiful day for it. I mean, it was like a postcard day for Seattle. And then I can report that Chuck Goodwin was actually the winner for the night. So he was the first one to get his name picked out of the raffle basket. And so he was the big winner. How about that? So anyway, that was my critter report, and that's probably it for the day. This is KK7RDW.
9: Thank you for your report, Roger. Okay, Bob, KK7RGM is still traveling, so we are down to Brian, KF7RSJ. And I think Brian is traveling also. So now it's time for the Dan Show. So first Dan is KB7RYY.
14: The Dan Show. Well, we'll see what we can do. This is Dan, KB7RYY, South Bellevue. Temperature going up, 55 degrees, 30.15 barometers. The leaves on the vegetation, which there's a lot of in my backyard, are dancing around in a northeast wind. Atop the hill, it's something like miles per hour, 10 miles per hour, but I'm sure it's going to pick up and warm us up later. Got my roof patch yesterday. They looked around, and they're going to come back with an estimate on doing the whole thing. I'll wait for the opportunity to test that patch with the next rain, whenever that comes. KB7RYY.
9: Thank you, Dan.

0: the top of the hill is something like miles per hour, 10 miles per hour, but I'm sure it's going to pick up and warm us up later. Got my roof patch yesterday. They looked around and they're going to come back with an estimate on doing the whole thing. I'll wait for the opportunity to test that patch with the next rain, whenever that comes. KB7RYY.
1: Thank you, Dan. Let's try for Susan, N7SJS. From Susan, so it's the second Dan, KJ7TNA. I believe Dan said he was going to be flying a lot this month, so now we're down to Derek, AF7UX. Okay, third Dan, WM7W.
2: 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I'm here, WM7W, Silverdale. 59 degrees here, beautiful, and the list is too long, so I don't know what I'm doing. WM7W, good morning.
1: Well, Dan, it's great that you always have a good list. Okay, next is Pat, KT7WMK.

0: Cougar Mountain is down again.
1: Okay, Pat, sorry, but the Cougar Mountain receiver is down again, and so I did get a lot of static. I heard the first part of your report. I knew you were there, but other than that, it was just static. I don't know that Keith can do any better, but I'll try MKG7CNU. No, nothing from Keith either. Okay, now we'll go to our fourth Dan, our last but not least Dan, K9WRP. And that's unusual. Dan usually checks in, so we'll go to Rod, KI7ZI.
2: Good morning, Pam and to Jeanette. This is KI7GI, Rod here in Shelter Bay. Pocono motor vessel is Lady Lynn, and we've got a beautiful day going on here. There's a few fluffy white clouds up to the north, but otherwise nothing but blue sky, 57 degrees. A rising barometer, 30.14 inches of mercury, of course, no rain, the gauge, and 2 miles an hour, I guess 3 miles an hour out of the east-southeast at the moment. Anyway, just a great start for the day, and let's see, I did see an actual critter. There was a rabbit hopping around early this morning, checking out things in the yard here, so that's what's going on in Shelter Bay. Thanks for doing the next KI7ZI.
1: Thanks, Rod. Good to hear from you today. Okay, now it's Steve's turn, WA6DFJ. And nothing from Steve, so this is KE7QZB for identification, and that is the end of our formal roll call. Are there any late or missed?
3: Kilo Delta 7, Papa Whiskey Bravo Dave.
1: Go ahead, Dave.
3: Oh, good morning, and sorry I'm late this morning, but here's the high desert report here in Central Oregon. We have 1018 on the bar, currently 64 degrees out, going to a high of 80 degrees today. Northeast wind at 4, it is crystal clear out. As I would say, it's a Cavu kind of day.

0: You're in the high desert. 3 on the AQI and 35% humidity. So just a perfect nice day here. Hoping to get outside and get some stuff done today and run. And of course it's Friday, so we always have a bunch of people over to play some bocce ball. So yeah, this evening's gonna be a nice evening to be playing some bocce. So looking forward to that. Not much on the critter report, other than my cat did bring a lizard in yesterday, so we have to rescue the lizard and put him back outside. And so that's about it. And thanks for doing the net. Sounds great. We'll turn it back. KD7, Papa Whiskey Bravo Dave, the High Desert Pirate Radio.
1: 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Any other late or missed? Are there any visitors for the net today?
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2: Hi, good morning, Pam, and thank you so much for hosting the net. This is Rebecca, KK7, IJZ. In University Place at the North Meadow entrance of Chambers Bay Golf Course. It is 8:11 here. The temperature on our weather guesser is 55 degrees. And the critter report, there is a whole, I guess one would say, a murder of crows outside just wreaking havoc on my brother-in-law's lawn. So that is the critter report. It is a sunshiny day, that is for sure. I was listening to the Cirrus Cloud report, and it's definitely Cirrus-tastic over here in University Place. Again, thank you so much for hosting the net. 73KK7IJZ.
1: Thank you for checking in today, Rebecca. Are there any other visitors for the net today? Okay, are there any comments, contacts, visitors, or late or missed today?
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3: A couple of things. Mentioning warehouse fires, there was an enormous one in California in Tracy, east of San Francisco and Oakland. Take a look at the reports from that. It lit off at 1:30 or so yesterday afternoon. Oh boy. And it looks like it's a medical supply company. They store lots of chemicals and lithium batteries. We'll find out which one of those two things lit off in there. The other thing, Rebecca, those crows must have been finding something tasty in that lawn. KB7RYY.
1: Thank you, Dan. Okay, any more contacts, comments, visitors, or late or missed?
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4: 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KE7AZV.
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4: 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Thanks, Pam. KE7AZV.
1: You are very welcome. Okay, KE7QZB asking for any more comments, contacts, visitors, or late or missed. Hearing none, this is KE7QZB, Quebec Zulu Bravo, closing the Puget Sound Borders net. The time is 8:14. Good morning to all, and thanks to the users of the PSRG. And everyone have a wonderful Caboo Day today. This is KE7QZB standing by.

0: KF7IJ, is that? KF7A, is that B?
1: KF7IJ, is that? Good morning, Alec. What's going on?
0: Good morning, Rebecca. Never heard you on the voter's net before. Are you, running the net this morning?
1: I'm not. It's Leo's first day of summer break, and so we were listening to the voter's net together, but now he's off doing something amazing that six-year-olds do at 8 o'clock in the morning. Who knows? But yeah, so we were listening to the voter's net, and he wanted to give a check-in. Back to you, Alex.
0: Oh, well, very cool. So I assume Leo will be getting his ham license here shortly.
1: He will, because I told him when he learns how to read, he can get his ham license, because then he can take the test. So yeah, that's something we're going to be working on this summer. And he is pumped. So, yes. But back to you, Alex.
0: Very cool. Definitely start them young. How old is Leo, actually?
1: Leo is 6 and a half. He'll be 7 at the end of November. And, so this year we've been really working on reading and math, especially math. Math is just jam, you think he is. The most fun ever, and I hope that lasts forever. So reading and math and a summer of learning how to tie his shoes in a double bow and get his ham radio license. So hopefully that's coming up soon. Back to you, Alec, KK7, KF7AZD, KK7IJZ.
0: Yeah, that's really cool. What a great aunt you are, Rebecca. Math, definitely. That's, I don't think I've heard of many, six-ish-year-olds being into math and such, but that is really cool. Hopefully we'll hear Leo on the air soon. That was it for me. Great talking to you this morning, Rebecca, and I'm sure I'll hear you on the net later as well. My chickens are squabbling at me, so I'm going to go throw out some scratch for them and figure out where all my crows are at. I think your squirrel just scurried across the roof a minute ago, so the squirrels are here at least. KK7IJZ, KF7AZB, 7338, you know what I'm trying to say. I'll talk to you later, Rebecca.
1: Thanks, Alec. Have a good morning. And 7-3 and fa-fa-fa-fa-fa to you, too. And 38, I think you said 38. Sure, 38 and blah-blah-blah-blah-blah to you, too. And we'll probably be checking in on the voters net more often, especially this summer. Have a good day. Good morning, Ken. KK7IJZ clear.
0: Awesome. Looking forward to hearing that. And I'll say good morning to Ken when he wakes up. See you, Rebecca. KK7, IJ6, KF7, AZ, clear.

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0: WA6CSTA here in Ballard, looking for a sound check. I have missed the voters' net, but wonder if anybody could just do that for me. Over.
1: This is KFZZ. You are loud and clear, like solid, solid loud and clear, not even a touch of static there. KFZZ.
0: Thank you very much. This is Steve's WA6CFJ broadcasting from my electric truck in Ballard using a handheld Yaesu and a mag mount outside. 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
1: WA6CFJ, you didn't miss too much on the voters. That's just weather, incidentally. 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
1: Thanks, one more time. I have a hum on my end, and I think it might just be the speaker, and so if you can confirm that there's no hum or whatever, I appreciate it. Go ahead.
0: Now that we are speaking critically and I was listening for it, yes, there is a hum coming from you. It's definitely like a solid 60 hertz, and it's giving like a wow kind of modulating kind of sound, I guess. Okay, so it's a B.
1: Alright, third check. Hello. I moved some wires around. I think that might have helped. Any better?
0: I didn't hear it at the very beginning there, but I heard it come back towards the end.
1: Well, I gotta host the net in minutes anyway. At some point, you gotta call it good, but, yeah. And I appreciate your response, thanks, and R7O.
0: No problem. I think we'll survive with it in the background there. It's not too bad at all, really. Like I said, the first time I didn't notice it until you actually pointed it out. NR7O, if that's wrong, KS7AZB.

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Please stand by for the net.

0: Hello and good morning. It's 9 o'clock. Must be time for the 9 o'clock net, of course. 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This is an open net. If you're a licensed ham, you're welcome to join, even if it's your very first time. Use that push to talk time on in. You're listening, obviously, at 14696. This one has a negative offset and tone of, I forgot. 103.5. See? Must be Friday brain. Let's get your coffee going. Negative offset and a tone of 103.5. Okay. Also a social net. You can talk about whatever you'd like to talk about. Spectacular weekend weather coming up. What are you going to do with it? I got to know. Let's see. It's also a directed net. That means traffic is going to go through me. I'm Ron and R70, and I will be making lifts. I'll come back and pull you out one by one. Please don't tailgate. Don't tailgate. Let me acknowledge each operator as they come. We'll keep it neat and orderly. Keep a transmission under 3 minutes. That keeps you from getting eaten by the timeout alligator hand. Be sure to end with your call sign, which lets me know you're done and satisfied, the FCC. With that, going to start the first round, per usual, with low-power mobile or I.O. stations. If you today are low-power mobile or I.O., and you'd like to join, come now with your name and call.
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0: Hi, Kurt's on the list with his I.O. Anyone else low-power mobile I.O., come now.
2: 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Good morning, I.O.
0: There we go, Lloyd's I.O. And anyone else, low power mobile I.O., come down.
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0: All right, UKZ is on the list. Anyone else, low power mobile or I.O., come down.
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0: Jeff is on the list. Anyone else? Low power mobile I.O. Come now.
5: 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This is James.
0: James is on the list. Anyone else? Low power mobile I.O. 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
0: I'll tell you what, I'm going to flip it around here. We're going to do the mobile station first, and then we'll run the regular list. Let's see what W1SS has going on. Good morning.
7: This is W1SS. Good morning to the net. Enjoying a beautiful day here in southern Florida. The temperature is 95 degrees, and I got a honeydew list, so I just started doing it now, and I'm currently on Route 95 heading south. So, nothing much here. I'm just new to Alpha and I'm enjoying it very much. 73 to everybody, and back to the net. This is W1SS.
0: Oh, you found a connection that seems to work. Love it. And the world we live in, somebody can be driving around using All-Star, talking through a repeater 3,000 miles away. So, two thumbs up, Mike, thanks, and have a beautiful day. Let's go back up and run the regular in. Daryl on the rock, here we go. VO1, UKZ, hello.
8: Hey, man, good morning to you. Good morning to everybody here on the 30 AM net. Just wanted to jump in and say hello. No real traffic. Give me an audio report, though. Using one of these spots. And just managed to get a program corrected this morning. So, let me know how I'm sounding. That'll be it for me.
0: Yeah, I'll just tell you, that little thing sounds about as good as it could possibly get there. So, two thumbs up. Yeah, way to go. All right, next on the list is Jeff. Hello and good morning, AB6MB.
9: Good morning, Ron, and thank you for doing the net. Yeah, here in the San Francisco Bay Area, it's sunny out, and it's supposed to hit 90 degrees here today. I got the air conditioning running, actually, right now. There's a little apartment off. got a wheelbacker out of the side with one of the crew out there. And I haven't seen any squirrels yet, but yeah, just getting going here, and good to hear you. Thanks a lot, AV6MB.
0: Yeah, you're not the only one having great weather. I mean, today in Seattle it's going to be 74, but we got a weekend in the 80s, which for Seattle, that's like summer just started. In fact, we're going to have a whole week of sunshine. Woohoo! So, yeah, summer has started in Seattle. I think it's fantastic. It sounds like it started in the Bay Area, too. 90. Yikes. You get a lot of humidity, too, I think. But anyway. All right, James is up next. Thanks for waiting. WQ7H, good morning.
10: 27H, good morning.
9: We're running it actually right now. There's a little apartment off

0: Thought we were going to have a whole week of sunshine. Woohoo! So, yeah, summer has started in Seattle. I think it's fantastic. It sounds like it started in the Bay Area, too. 90. Yikes. You get a lot of humidity, too, I think. But anyway. All right, James is up next. Thanks for waiting. WQ78, good morning.
1: 278, good morning.
2: Here we go. My station manager wants to get up and to the left. He's here.
1: Present and accounted for.
2: Good morning, everyone.
1: It's 60 degrees here on my deck.
2: How about that?
1: Pretty sweet. Well, my radio project this morning is, well, I started yesterday. I'm setting up a, I'm going to try out something here today with an Alfang UV5RX3. And this is supposed to do 220. So I want to use it as a monitor for 220. And of course, it's supposed to be open for 220, but I think it was intended for, this came from China, and I think it was destined for Europe. It had a manual for radiodity, go figure. Anyway, it was locked for 220, so we had to crack it open for 220, and then it wouldn't, the programmer wouldn't accept 220, so we had to have a few hurdles to get to 220. Well, we finally got there. So now I've got most of the, we vacuumed in all the 220 repeaters in Washington, and we picked out the closest ones to us, and so we'll set it up to scan the 220 repeaters here in the area, and we'll see how that works out. I've got a Nagoya 3 tri-band antenna stuck on it, and so we'll try it out, see how it works. I don't know, maybe it'll work as good as the Kenwood. I don't know. It's just an experiment. It's a proof of concept. So that's what I'm up to. Hope everyone is doing well. Have a great Friday. It's a beautiful, beautiful day. Thank you so much for doing that. WQ7H, back to Nick.
0: This is a funny aside there, James. I noticed you updated your profile picture and wearing the shirt you're wearing. I have to ask you, Snucker Du Nord?
1: That's my daughter and my son. And my sister's been to the farm in Telemark, but I've never made it there yet. And I don't know if my daughter, I should ask her if she's made it to the farm. The farm is still there in Telemark, but I haven't made it there yet. That's something that I have yet to do. So hopefully soon, and very soon. WQ7H.
0: And for those not on the internet, James is wearing a Sons of Norway shirt in his new QRZ profile picture. I would say Inga Snucker Norsk, which is, I don't speak Norwegian. I know it's funny to say Inga Snucker Norsk because it's in Norwegian, and you're saying I don't speak Norwegian. I would say I speak very little Norwegian, but I'm still doing my Duolingo every day. I do Duolingo. I do two languages. I'm doing Spanish, and I'm doing Norwegian on Duo. So we'll just keep pounding away until it sounds like something someone can recognize. How about that? Hey, thanks, James, for that. Yeah, I hope to get to Norway eventually, too, for a winter. We were thinking about doing it this year, but now my wife and her are thinking of going elsewhere for our 35th wedding anniversary here coming up in August. Anyway, August would be a great time to go to Norway, though. That's when the snow is not actually there. Like it is a lot of the time. So, anyway, thanks, James. I'm Ron and R7O. This is the 9 o'clock net. Let's do an internet round on the internet. I know it's hard to get in sometimes, so here's what I do. On the internet round, instead of acknowledging each operator, I'm just going to listen in all the dead space for names and call signs because I know it's hard to get in. So on the internet, EchoLinker All-Star, if you think you can stick your call sign in there, I invite you to go do so. So again, this is the internet round only.

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0: two stations on the internet round, Dave and Doug. 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Name and call, please. 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
1: Good morning, Ron, and hey, good to hear you on YN Friday, so there you go. Hey, well, we got an absolutely perfect Caboo kind of day here. It's crystal clear out. The AQI is way down at 3. We're going to be at right at 80 degrees today, so just the perfect day in the high desert, I think. And so, yeah, I got a few things going on. I did run some diagnostics on my little old Toyota Corolla, and yes, I need to put a new alternator in it. So, oh boy. Well, I guess I'll see about that. Oh, I'm going to do that. And then one of the cats dragged in a sage lizard yesterday, so I rescued the lizard from the cat and put it back outside so it can continue eating the bugs that it likes to eat. And we don't like having sounds, so. But the cat was so proud of himself catching that sage lizard, I'll tell you. It apparently got onto the catio and he brought it in. It was so proud of himself. I needed to take a week. We like our lizards here, so what the heck. Anyway, what else is going on? That's about it. I'm kind of getting the house all cleaned up. Shelley and Joan are coming in for the Rock Powwow coming up the following weekend after this one. And so, yeah, looking forward to doing some rock hounding and sightseeing and all that fun stuff. So, yeah, and that's Joan, KJ7DZJ, not KXQCW. So there you go. And then possibly our great niece is maybe going to be here about the same time. I don't know yet. We'll find out. I have not heard back from her. So I know she was thinking about coming over for a visit after college ended for this summer. We'll see. Anyway, that's for my part, so I will say 73, so let's get a flying report, and I'll turn it back to you. 87, Papa, Whiskey Bravo Dave, the High Desert Pirate Radio.
0: Now, remarkably enough, I do have a flying report from NR70 here. I flew a cross-country trip to San Carlos. Okay, I'll out myself. I'm in Arizona, as I've been hosting remotely. Can I just share with all you Seattleites at this very moment, you have better weather than us. I know, that's rare. I'm looking out the window, and the clouds are rolling in. It's probably going to rain. We like rain, though. Unlike Seattleites who get it all the time. We look and we go, oh, yes, yes, rain. Oh, my gosh, rain. So, anyway, it's going to be about 95. So, here's the flying report. I flew to San Carlos, which is about 66 miles east of here, and just a little fly out, touch and go. It goes over the mountains, and that was part of my cross-country planning. I was really happy to find that, given my winds aloft planning and my course and that kind of stuff, my time, you know how you time it along to go and see if all your calculations were correct, my times were spot on. So much so, I showed my instructor how I got my winds aloft, you know, using aviationweather.gov, and I went to a special set that shows it graphically. And he says, I'm going to tell all my other students to do it that way from now on. See? So I'm teaching the teacher. I'm going, yeah, it goes this way. You get a little more accurate. Anyway, so then coming up on Saturday night, going to do some night flying. You have to have 9 landings in night to get your PPL, or you have to have 10. I'm going to do 9 of them on Saturday. We're going to go to do that. We'll just stay on the circuit to do it around here. And then coming up on Sunday, I'm going to do my long cross country, which is my prep before I do my check ride. So I'm going to fly out to Lake Havasu. My instructor said, this is your test. He said, I'm going to keep my mouth shut. I'm just going to be riding along, and I want to see if you can do it all by yourself. So easy job for him. He's just got to sit in the right seat while I fly over to Lake Havasu. And hopefully all my calculations are correct. So, yeah. So that'll be fun. So, and then there we go. And then I will start working on DP check ride. So I know that was a longer report, and I hope it satisfies the people who asked about my flying. So got a bunch of stuff going on. get hopefully get it wrapped up. I'm going on a little vacation, though. My birthday is June 20th. I'm turning the big 6-0, and on the 27th, I have a whole pile of people coming over here to the house. But before that, me and Buddy are going to fly off to Nashville for a little birthday getaway. We got a house that's 2 blocks from the Strip, and what are we going to say? We're just going to do music, like we like. All right. Oh, Doug's been waiting. Oh, my gosh. Sorry, Doug. Didn't mean to hog it. You're up. Hello, KA6BXT. Hi.
2: Oh, that's cool. Just listening to what you had to say. We're off to the Owens Valley. We just left Orange County down LA area on the 15 to the 395. We're going to the Caltech JPL radio dishes. We, our astronomy club gets hosted there this time every year. Get to crawl up in the big dishes and have a lot of fun. And it's supposed to be between 100 and 107 in our pass going up 395. So it's hot. We were going to take the motorcycles that we normally take, but a little too hot for the cooling vest. So we're in the vehicle, which allows me to talk on the radio anyway. So that works out pretty good. So on the road and talking through an all-star node hooked up to a Starlink in the car, because we'll go through some areas where we don't have any cell coverage. K6BXT.
0: Oh, that's a new one to me. All-star connected to Starlink blasting down the road. That is the world we live in. Isn't that fascinating? Well, have fun there with the Big Dish Radio fun. And you're hotter than me here in Chandler, Arizona. Just saying. As I host remotely to the Puget Sound Radio Net. I lived in Puget Sound nearly all my life, so I just love the connection with everything Seattle. Yeah, and currently only 95. We're only going up to 104. Your little trip there is going to be even hotter than Mike. So, all right. Bottom of the list. Hi, I'm Ron in R7L. I built a brand new round for the 9 o'clock net. If you'd like to join, just need your name and call.
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0: 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You got Michael, got Bill. Who else was tripling with those guys? Go ahead.
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0: 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Anyone else? 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
0: Hi, Greg, you're on the list. Anyone else? Name and call. Let's run the list like we got it. Sorry, Michael, already outed myself. You're up. WA7AD.
6: Hey, good morning to you, Ross. Thanks for this great net. This is the Alpha 7 Alpha Delta Mike there. Perfect. Actually, I think I turned it on just in time to hear James talking about an operator someplace. Someday he's going to get show me some loop fish. He knows he dips it in clarified butter. That makes everything interesting. And your rain. I remember relatives in El Paso that get the rain in the summer because that's when the monsoons come up from the Pacific Ocean, or if you want to call them that. Rain comes over. You don't get it in the winter. So you probably get some of the same thing. Get that summer rain as the weather comes up from Baja and the Pacific Ocean. So anyway, it's going to be hot. You're right. It's too hot. It's going to be over 80, and that's way too hot for Seattle. To say anything over 80 is too hot, anything under 33 is too cold. And I'm getting to the point of 75 is too hot. And you're just a kid, Ron, but happy birthday. I don't talk to you before then. The 20th, that's a little ways off, a couple days, I guess. What else is going on? Oh, I got a 10 I'm going to put in my, I have an pickup truck with 8-foot bed. I've got a 10 I'm going to assemble it today with the help of my wife. And think I know how to do it. It's like taking the big 1500 dog and just in my back of my truck and come out caught. Kind of seems semi-luxury compared to what I've done in the past. So that's what's happening here today, Ron. Thanks for doing straight net. And everybody be safe out there. And it's definitely Seattle. We live in the Seattle area, Kirkland over here, where you used to live, Ron. It's a good day to have a good day with the Alpha 7 Alpha Delta.
1: Hey, well, this great net is a great net because of people like you. And yeah, I'm looking outside at some dark gray clouds. It has not started raining yet here in Chandler, Arizona, but the wind is whipping my queen palm tree around out there too. So I don't think it's going to be a monsoon. I think it's just going to be rain. So that's all right too. Take whatever wet we can get. Hey, Bill, thanks for waiting. Here you go, KG7FWB. Good morning.
0: Good morning, and good morning, Michael. Thanks, Michael. The guy always beats me by 1 second. Anyway, got some Mahjong coming up. I was going to go to the Edmonds Senior Center like I normally do for a latte and talk to a few people on Friday. But it's so warm out today, so I think Lisa wants to play a game of Mahjong again. So, you know, what the heck, I'll do that. It's kind of warm. I'll stay in, have some cool tea, something like that. Yesterday I took a caretaker here, looking for a new car, so we tried a couple of places, and she got some estimates, so I guess she'll make a decision and get herself a new car. That's about all I have to report. Looking forward to field day, and I got your report on flying. Yeah, night flying, that's a lot of fun. Yeah, everything is so silent below, and yeah, good memory. KG7FWB.
1: You're not the only pilot who said that. That night flying is kind of cool. Long as you don't hit anything. Yeah, it's really flat around here in Chandler, Arizona. If I take off and stay in the pattern, I'm not going to hit anything. I'm just go in the circles, look for the runway. Get the pappy lights right on the end and come on down, make it happen, take off and do it again. So there we go. Oh, thanks, Bill. Bert is out there somewhere. I can hear him. Might even look for him on the cameras. KK7JUM, good morning.
7: Good morning, Ron. This is KK7JUM, Operator Bert. I am Metro Mobile this morning. Can hear me at all. I'll talk, keep this kind of short because I think I'm behind some trees. I'm on the 48 near East Cherry and 23rd Avenue. And thanks for the aviation report. I'm going to stick with ham radio. It's a lot cheaper. And talk to my wife about some of your escapades when you actually lived here. And I was talking to her about the pulse nets that you would run. And I think I might have added on to the story a bit more. I told her that you were also doing amateur television while you were mobiling around, but I think I might have got that wrong. And it gives you an opportunity to share the story about being a wild, crazy net operator in the Puget Sound region. So back to you from the 48 Metro Bus, KK7JUS.
1: I would think on a beautiful day like this you'd be biking, but I'm not going to ask about that. Yeah, mobile met with KG7AII Teresa on Saturday morning. That was great. It is what it is. We just blast around mobile. No, we didn't do amateur television, but I did set up my phone right behind our head so that everybody on the PSRG could follow along in real time on the PSRG discussion group page. Those videos might still be on there. If you search MobileNet on the PSRG discussion group page on Facebook, those might still be there if anybody wants to regale themselves with our adventures. So, anyway, kind of cool. Anyway, thanks, Bert. Have a beautiful day. Batting cleanup this round is Greg. Hello and good morning, N7BLX.
8: Good morning, Ron. This is Greg, N7BLX. Good morning, and thanks for running the net today. Your net's always a blast. It's always fun to listen to. My first night cross country was one of the most nervous flights, but it was also one of the very coolest flights. It was really cool. Really enjoyed it, and I think you'll enjoy yours down in Arizona with the clear air and stuff. And fewer mountains to run into down there. I think it's going to be a really great time for you, so good luck on that. And, yeah, the 182 up here is out of commission for right now. Had a crack in a motor mount during the annual. They found a crack in a motor mount, so they had to get that welded. Chimney damper had some issues on the nose gear, so they had to replace that. So one of these days, it'll be back up and running again, and I'll go aviating. But in the meantime, I got in the hardware I need to mount my antenna up on the mast above the house. I'm going to be out there today pounding a grounding rod in and wiring up a grounding rod and getting the hardware together and getting the wiring together to hang the new antenna that I got at the ham radio show on Seaside. Get that hung up and should improve my signal and should improve my reception some. So looking forward to getting that done this weekend and hopefully before the real heat kicks in on Sunday and Monday. Anyway, thanks for the flying report, Ron. It's always good to talk to you. N7 VLX, and back to the net.
9: Great comment. I'm going to jump in there. Was that a call sign? Go ahead.
10: Sorry about that, Ron. KG7 FWB returning. Just wanted to mention that my first cross-country was up to Bellingham and back. Then from my commercial, I went to Shelton. I think it was called Sanderson Field. And then to Eugene and back to Seattle. Thanks. KG7 FWB.
9: And for both Greg and Bill, my Sunday flight going out to Havasu is actually kind of two different parts. On the way out, it's my cross-country planning. As I said before, you know, he wants to make sure that my CFI wants to make sure I can do it by myself. So he said, I'm pretty much going to just keep quiet and you do the things you're supposed to do. So we'll do that on the way out. But we fly out in late afternoon, so we arrive there with the sun still shining. Then we're going to camp out at the little restaurant there that has live music at the airport, and we'll get ourselves something to eat. We'll fuel up the plane because I haven't done fueling, believe it or not, on the plane. So we're going to do that. And then fly back at night, and he's going to have me do the foggles thing, and we're going to do basically instrument flying, simulated instrument flying, they call it, on the way back. So we're combining several things in one cross-country trip on Sunday, so it'll be an adventure. It'll be a lot of things all at once, and my head will explode. So anyway, there we go. All right, bottom of the list, I'm Ron, NR7O. Let's check out some announcements. First of all, PSRG board meeting is tomorrow. And you can join it, too. It's on Zoom, 1:30 p.m. You get all the information you need at psrg.org if you'd like to chime into whatever the PSRG is doing, the board meeting. It's a great place to see some of that. And, of course, Field Day is the big thing. It's on the schedule, all right? And here in Seattle, we do it kind of as a collective thing, four clubs working together. Of course, the PSRG, West Seattle Amateur Radio Club, the Seattle Auxiliary Communication Service, and Cascadio Radio, all getting together there at South Seattle College for Radio Field Day. 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So anyway, there we go. All right, end of the announcement. And let's go to a brand new round for the 9 o'clock net. If you would like to join today, first, I'm Ron, and R7L. Hello. 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
9: PDZ. Hey, Jim, did I ignore you earlier? We were there with Dave.
11: Echo, Charlie, Kilo, Kilo, Zero. Echo, Charlie, Kilo, Gail, Kyle. Hi, Ron.
9: I'm going to mark you as an I.O. Were you I.O., Gail?
11: No, I'm not. I just said hi.
9: All right. In that case, remain on the list. Jim's going to be ahead of you. Jim, I had a question. Did I ignore you earlier? Did you double with Dave?
12: No, I did not, Dave. I just now turned my radio on. K7PDZ. I will wait.
9: Alrighty, then we'll take you in turn. Does anyone else want to join this round of the 9 o'clock net? Name and call, please.
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9: There we go. Jones on the list. Anyone else? Name and call. All right, let's run the list of three exactly like we got it. Jim, you're the leadoff batter this round, K7PDZ. Good morning.
14: Well, good morning there, Ron. I just came back from out in the boat because yesterday I contacted my water ski buddy, Sarah, and she's going to be up here at the lake this weekend. And so we got a good chance of skiing because the temperature's up and the lake was flat today. And I just realized yesterday that I had not been out the boat in the 6 weeks since we put it in the water. 6 weeks on an old battery. Uh-oh. So I went down yesterday to start it up, and it was dinner and dip. It would not charge. I mean, it wouldn't even click. So I took the battery out. I didn't want to string extension cords onto the dock to try and charge it. Carried that heavy sucker all the way up to the garage, and put it on the charger, and the charger says, "Nope, I'm not even touching this thing." So, yesterday afternoon, I went to buy a new battery and just put it in this morning and had to check it out, and it just works perfectly. So, batteries are... They are making batteries heavier every year. Gee whiz. Anyway, so I just got back up here and turned the radio on, and I got to have a glass of water and a cup of coffee. That's you, Ron. 7 days, everybody. This is Jim and Jane at your life. K7, PDZ.
9: Well, you're truly an inspiration that out the water skiing before, basically almost before breakfast. right on, Jim. Thanks for the report from Deer Lake. Appreciate that. All right, Gail, you're up next. Hello, and good morning, KK0ECK.
15: Yeah, hello, everybody. This is KK0ECK. We are driving down the road going between Kyle and San Marcos. Hank's looking for a new recliner chair, but it has special requirements. He wants a platform rocker that rocks and lays all the way down like a bed. And man, they are hard to find. Anyway, so we wanted, that's what we're doing. So there's me and Hank, W-A-Z-O-T-A-X and KJ5. I'm just sitting here playing. I'm going to stay in the car and play radio. They can do whatever they want to go shopping, but I'm not interested.
9: Well, it sounds here like you're on a recliner quest. The quest for the perfect recliner. All right, good luck, Dale. Appreciate that. Joan is up next. Hello and good morning, KX2CW.
16: Hello, Ron. Silly me, I didn't look to see if the mountain was out because my blinds are closed because it's one of those sunny days that, with my thankfully large windows, I have to blinds up on my east windows, because I have both north windows and east windows, so that my apartment doesn't get too hot. First world problem. I'm finally in a nice apartment. You know, my old apartment had one window, and it was a cave, and the one window faced northwest, so that with all the buildings, the skyscrapers built up around it, for most of the year, for 10 months of the year, there was never even a scrap of sunlight coming into my apartment, and for only maybe a month or so, I can't remember exactly how often it would happen, as the sun was high enough in midsummer, right in the middle of summer, like July and August, that the sun would arc and it would start shining on my window before it went down behind the skyscrapers. So, I had been on list for this building for years. It finally got built. And so I was the second person to sign a lease. But I said, please, I want the apartment that's on the northeast corner, so I have more than one window, and one will be in the north wall when the other one will be the east wall, so I can just crack two of the windows a centimeter, and it will have some flow through, right? And now I'm in this apartment building, and for all the foibles of my neighborhood, Little Hill, in the Pipeline Quarter, on Broadway Avenue. Oh, I'm talking too loudly. One of them is that I have a cave of an apartment. This one, I've got a nice, bright apartment. I'm so, so happy that I have the problem that I have to close the blinds in the hottest part of summer to block the sunlight. Such a problem to have. It's wonderful. Anyway, so I don't have much to say. I've just started drinking my coffee. I had some vivid dreams, though, and I won't tell you about them because I'll run out of time. KX2CW Joan on Broadway. All the numbers, all my hams out there in the vacuum of radio space. Back to that.
0: Well, you never know what you're going to get. Yeah, when weather gets warm like this, my house in Kirkland, we developed something called the Wall of Suck. We would open up all the windows on the south end of the house. That would be the living room and the kitchen, sometimes the dining room. We'd open up all those windows. And then in my bedroom, I had a sliding glass door out to the small balcony outside of our bedroom. And we would put up three box fans facing outward and turn them on high. And it would suck all the air through the whole house. It was quite the ordeal. I'm glad you got extra windows, John. More windows is good to have, especially, you know, airflow. Yes.
16: Mm-hmm.
0: Okay. Thanks, Joan. Have a beautiful day. See if anybody else would like to join the 9 o'clock net. Name and call, please.
17: Kilo, Kilo 7, Foxtrot, Kilo Bravo, 3.
0: Hey, 3, you're on the list. Anyone else? Name and call.
18: John.
0: All right, John is on the list. Who was juggling with John there?
18: That would be WV7J. This is Rich.
0: Hello, Rich. We'll get with you in a moment. You're on the list. Anyone else? Name and call. Hey, a list of three it shall be, and we're going to start with 3. KK7FKB.
19: Well, good morning, everybody. Hope everyone's doing well. I'm here in the Fremont neighborhood of Seattle. And, I am not going to work today. I called in well. I let my colleagues and my manager know that I felt too good. It was too beautiful outside for me to go to work today, so I just couldn't make it. I think they took it okay. But I actually, for the past 6 months, have been working on a project, which is thankfully, finally, coming to an end. Normally, when I have meetings with my manager, he gives me basically, you know, a huge laundry list, you know, of things to check and work on and verify, you know, as managers do. But yesterday's meeting, 30-minute meeting was like 7 minutes, and he was super happy. He just didn't have anything for me. He's like, you know, this is getting to the end. This is pretty good. Let's just leave it here. I'm like, I'm okay with that. I'm taking tomorrow off too. And he's like, you should do that. Me too. I'm like, all right. So, it's really nice not to have to go to work today. Other than that, I'm probably going to pick up a window air conditioner unit to combat some heat. We have one of those indoor AC units, but man, it is loud. And we just need something small for the bedroom, just so that we can sleep at night. So we're gonna do that. Other than that, drinking coffee, reading my book. With that, I'll send it back to you. KK7, Fox, Kilo, Bravo. Happy Friday.
0: Happy Friday indeed, and you talked about days, unexpected days off. I have Saturday and Sunday off, and I work
19: if it's a big Costco where I never get Saturdays off, I'm going to take it. So I'll take it, take it, take it. So anyway, thanks, Dream, for checking in.
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19: KG7WOI, good morning.
21: Well, good morning, Ron. KG7WOI here in Volvo. And gorgeous day, of course. Oh, I got a little flying story. Many, many years ago, my brother-in-law dropped out of college. He had one more quarter to go. Dropped out and decided to learn how to fly a plane so he could get hired by the airline. He dropped out of college because if he didn't, he'd be 2 years behind on the pay scale. So that was his planning anyway. And one day he asked me if I wanted to go for a ride. I said, sure. So we went up to the airstrip. Their I-90 was up there at the top of the hill. South end of Bellevue. And we got a plane and took off, landed in Ocean Shores on the golf course. That's where the airstrip was. I don't know if it still is. Landed there, went and had a hamburger, come back in the plane, and headed back home. Landed there in Bellevue and we're walking back, got the plane secured, we're walking back to the office. And he said, what'd you think of that, John? I said, wow. It sure is different at night. Your depth perception is completely different from daytime. Well, I can tell you now, I wasn't supposed to fly in the plane. And then another flight story. My great nephew just went to work for Delta, and the other day he got in the front seat with the captain alongside. It wasn't the captain alone, but see what he could do. So he flew the plane and took her in for landing. I forget what airport we were at. The commercial field. And when he set it down, he couldn't even feel the touch of the runway. So smooth. Whereas my brother-in-law, when he did his first time down, he dropped it on the runway. He dropped it so hard it knocked all the oxygen mask out of the overhead. Well, that's enough out of my flight stories and whatnot. Gonna get busy here and get some things done, so have a wonderful weekend. Thanks a lot for doing that, KG7WOI.
19: You know, John, sometime we'll have to not hog the... I'm not calling you out here. I'm just saying people like to share their flight stories so much. We should just set up a time where we all get together and swap stories. I think we should do that. I think I'll come up with a time, and I'll just put it on the calendar, make an announcement out of it, and we'll just have swap flight stories, a mini one-time net. Everybody can chime in and share their things. I think that would be super cool. I think I'll work on that. That sounds pretty good. All right, Reg is up next. Thanks there, WB7J. Hello.
22: Hey, Ron, good morning to you. Good morning to the entire net here this morning, WB7J. Hey, I just wanted to put another plug out for the Washington State Senior Tuition Program. There's a number of, and I've mentioned this before, but my French class is wrapping up, and it was online scheduled, so everybody was live twice a week for a couple hours each class, and it was just really cool. So we had our last class, next week is the final, and so I just, said goodbye to the folks in the class, and it's it's, you know, it's really, I don't know, mentally, it keeps you on your toes when you're dealing folks with, you know, younger and more agile minds, and, you know, interacting with them, that's both stimulating and humbling and encouraging, you know, to see the future crop of, you know, of, well, you know, students and our, you know, our future leaders and industry leaders, that kind of thing. So anyway, I just want to put a plug out. It's for folks 60 and over. There's, you know, roughly, I'd say 60% of the universities and community colleges in Washington State participate in the program. I took my class through Olympic College, but I've also taken classes from Seattle Central as well as UW. So just, you want to throw that out there. It's summer quarter starting, which means that, you know, not the greatest selection of classes, but still quite a few to choose from. So now's the time if you're interested. WB7J Run.
19: So let me ask the Washington State Senior Tuition Program, is that pay for partial tuition? Is it free? How does that work, briefly? Go back to you, WB7J.
22: Ron, it's tuition free. You just, you know, you sign a little sheet of paper. And now, each college and university does it slightly differently. So they're all basing it on, you know, an RCW that permits them to do it. And not all colleges and universities have taken advantage of it, but more than half, I'd say, have. And they do it a little bit differently, but the bottom line is, you know, you just guarantee, you're an auditor. You're not getting a grade for the class. But in the case of this French class I just took, you know, the teacher treated me just like the rest of the class, and, you know, they took my assignments, graded them, and I'll be taking the final. But I just won't get a grade. It's all for my own feedback. So no tuition, but there are, you know, there can be a, you know, like a technology fee or administrative fee or something like that. So I've paid everywhere from $5 to $100, depending on the nature of the class. But zero tuition. Back to you, Ron, WB7J.
19: Yeah, well, if you didn't hear, I'm about to turn 60 on the 20th. Of course, I don't live in Washington State, but neither do you. lots of connections. We'll see, but that's worth investigating. I appreciate it. There we go. Okay. Thanks for that. Rich, that's the bottom of the list. I'm Ron, NR70. This is the 9 o'clock net. If you'd like to join, I need your name and call.
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19: Alec is on the list. Anyone else? Name and call. Hey, Alec, you're going to be a list of one. You ready? KF7AZV, good morning.
3: This is too much pressure, actually. I'm just going to switch to IO. KF7AZV. No, just kidding. Good morning, everybody. Good morning. Is this Ron or have I messed up? I'm confused this morning. I've messed up so many call signs and everything else this morning. Pretty certain it is. If not, my apologies. I did that last night, too. Brain farted there. This morning I programmed some smart home stuff here. Set up a button so that at night when we're sitting down to watch TV or something like that, I can boop, and everything goes to, like, the lights turn red and turn down low so we can watch TV and whatnot. Or I can press another button and shut off all the lights for bed and a couple other combinations of buttons that turn the receiver on, off, stuff like that. So that's kind of handy. No more fighting with Google at bedtime. Hey, Google, do this, and it doesn't understand. And for the rest of my day, Ken doesn't work until a little bit later, so he'll probably do something here around the house, jumping 4 feet apart. And then once he does, I'm going to make a couple more little graphics for field day. And then I'm not sure what I'm going to do after that. Going forward into the weekend and stuff, I'm definitely going to get back to working on the Volvo, getting the timing dialed in right, so it's back to full power. So yeah, that's it for me. Thanks for running the net. This is KF7AZT.
19: Indeed, thanks for not IOing. you did fine with your one act performance there, so that's good. All right, thanks. Let's see if anybody else would like to join. Name and call, please.
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5: Oh, there we go. Well, thanks for popping in. Skipper, have a beautiful day. Anyone else want to join? Name and call. Hey, that sounds pretty quiet. We had 20 unique check-ins today. Without you, there wouldn't be much of an answer. Thanks for chiming in. And thanks to the PSRG for providing the best sound in Puget Sound. And if you want to know what the PSRG is about, you can pop on over to PSRG.org. You can find out about our the board meeting, which is tomorrow at 1:30 on Zoom. 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And you can always sign up to join the PSRG right there on the page, which is free. Or you can donate as well right there on the page, which is always appreciated. And with that, I'm going to turn the repeater back to unmoderated use. This is Ron, NR70 Clear.

0: 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Anybody out there?
1: This is W7IL, I think I heard. This is KS7AZV. You are loud and clear. A little teeny tiny bit of a hiss there. KS7AZV.
0: Alright, well that's perfect. I'm just testing out the motors. I'm noticing the Cougar is working right now. Doing some tests. If you could come back to me real quick on the last after. I want to make sure that the Cougar doesn't go away. It looks like it's staying, so I'm going to end my transmission and I'll let you come back.
1: And there was a little bit of a blip in that. I don't know if that was because of the repeater or just chance. And I just pulled open the motor scope myself, so I wasn't watching when that happened. But from what I see, I'm heading a solid 255, so did you fix it? KM7AW.
0: Earlier I reset Cougar, and it was disconnecting over and over afterwards, so I don't know if maybe it needed time to settle, but let me know. I'll let you do another long transmission. Let's see if Cougar goes away.
1: Oh, I'm really good at long transmissions. I can prattle on all day. Of course, now that you put me on the spot, I can't think of much. Yeah, it looks like it's still holding on right now. So far, this is the longest I've seen it hold on in a little bit. Jack told me, I guess there's a GPS issue or something and some other things. I am very curious about these things, so. Yeah, so it needs to be.
0: Yes, there was a GPS issue, and I don't know if it's gone away or if it's just subsided because there may be a good line of sight with GPS constellation, or if the interference that we're trying to discern, if there is up there, or if it's maybe just a hardware issue with the voter up there. Yeah, not sure yet, but I'm going to be kind of playing around with it. Maybe do a few more transmissions later today to see if it holds. This morning it was dropping quite regularly, I would say multiple times in a minute. And yeah, it, like you said, it seems to be working as it's supposed to. I'll let you come back. Did you notice that it was working okay yesterday? I haven't done any changes until today.
1: I noticed, yes, affirmative. It did have some problems yesterday. Because I've been trying to do some stuff with sleep meters, and when they both go down at the same time, so both the VHF and the sleep meter were not working yesterday. And same thing, they would intermittently work, and then they wouldn't. So, and then I had also noticed the voter scope itself on the website was getting really glitchy, specifically last night. So I don't know if that correlates to anything as well, but. That's everything I've noticed. But yeah, it's definitely holding on right now. Seems like it's working great, so thanks for fixing that. Those of us down south and us folks will appreciate that. KS7AZV.
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0: Ajax, W7ITL.
2: W7ITL, KI7RMU. Hey, wait. Yeah, it's been intermittent off and on for basically about a week, maybe a little bit longer. Yeah, it'll stay up for a while, looks great, then it drops continually, then the GPS just loses its mind. Yeah, as you have seen, yeah. So it's good, but then it's not good, then sometimes it's just completely gone altogether. So it could be the fuck, but anyway... All right, good to hear you, though. Hey, are you guys going to get up there tomorrow? That's what I saw in the thread that you guys might head up there. Somebody might head up to Cougar tomorrow. KI7RMU.
0: If anything, I'll try to go up there tonight. Saturdays are really busy for me. I just got to make sure I have coverage for everybody at home. And when I go up there, it takes me about an hour, so... I want to spend at least an hour or so, but before I go up there, I want to see if anybody from the IT side of PSRG could maybe coordinate with me and maybe share logs as I'm doing testing.
2: You might reach out to CK. He might be able to help, or to Corey. Of course, Doug's still in Europe, but I would say probably CK, Corey, or Alan, perhaps AT7MX.
0: Sounds good. I might have to hit you up after this, and it might be a little bit later. I have to do some work here. Still working for the rest of the day, but maybe towards noon I'll be able to hit them up. But I might ask to, if you could forward me their email addresses, and I'll do some coordination if any of them are available.
2: Yeah, go ahead. I'll do that right now, no problem. All right, well, thanks a lot for all your efforts. I really do appreciate it. W7ITL KI7RMU.

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1: Cougar blipped out for a second there. I saw it drop off the voter scope. KS7AZB.
0: Yeah, well, like I was saying, it's there, it's not there, it's there, stable, it's there, unstable, it's gone completely. Yeah, it's just the nature of it right now. Yep, lots of fun. But we just continue on, don't we? KI7RMU.
1: Say love you, yeah. Except for Patton, somebody else in the butter said they can't get in without Cougar. But yeah, it's up, it's down. Favorite to stay up so I can try the 6 meter repeater out, or I'm going to have to fix that antenna, one or the other. Anyhow, I'll talk to you later, 73, it's an RMU, KS7AZB.
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0: afternoon. This is Jack, KISRMU, and this is the Noon Net on the WW7CSR2 meter repeater operated by the Puget Sound Repeater Group here in Seattle, Washington. It's Friday, June 12th, 2026. 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If you'd like to give an I.O. or a report of up to 3 minutes, all I need is your name and call sign. 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
0: JD, Todd, I've got you. All right, stand by, please. All right, hold on a second. All right, let's go to the next station. Todd, still hold, though, but I want to get a couple more operators for the new net. So come ahead, call, find a name.
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3: 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Back to net.
0: All right, Michael, I've got you on the list right before Todd and the new ham there, W9LVC in Bothell. Frank, so thank you so much. Got your I.O. Have a great weekend. Say hi to Anita, please. More stations, please.
4: 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This is James.
0: Hey, good afternoon, James. I've got you on the list. Anybody else?
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6: Alex.
0: Hi, Alex. Got you on the list. All right, let's hold there. Let's go back to Michael, WA7AD. How's your Friday?
1: Hey, good afternoon to you, Jack. Everybody on the net with the Alpha 7, Alpha Delta Michael here in Kirkland. And I'm going to try to say Alex's name correctly. I guess I've been saying it wrong. And it's a beautiful sunny day, and in the afternoon we'll put a tent in the back of my pickup truck. And, Kathy says hi, she's standing there. So, anyway, I want to tell you something that bothers me today. You know, I did claims for 37 years, a really bad one. And I was driving through Starbucks today, and looking in my rearview mirror, and this young lady driving a car, and the passenger on the right side is leaned up against the door talking to someone in the rear seat. Not really in the car right, correctly. And, it reminded me of a bad accident I worked out in Snohomish County, where Volkswagen girls were home for a college break, and the two on the right front and right rear were leaning up against the side of the car, and the other girl didn't see a stop sign and ran through it. It was hit broadside by a pickup truck, and the two girls and sister were leaning up the side of the car, were killed instantly. And ever since I looked in my mirror, I wanted to get out and go talk to the girls and tell them to sit in the car properly, especially the modern cars that have airbags. But I didn't have time to do that. And, but all I can think about since seeing her in the car was that and the accident years ago. Anyway, that's on my mind today. Didn't mean to be a downer today, but it's a beautiful day in the neighborhood. I need to tell it to somebody. Anyway, Jack, thanks for another great net. Remember, everybody, sit in your seat properly. Back to you, sir, with the Alpha 7 Alpha Delta.
0: WA7AD, Michael, thank you so much. We appreciate public service announcements, especially that kind that, you know, just remind people, hey, if you're going to be out there, try to operate as safely as possible. Let's not have you get hurt, end up in the hospital and all that, you know. Well, I know a lot of people, and I don't want to say it's young people, it's just anybody that wants to relax while they're taking a road trip. You see people, you know, passing you by on the freeway or on the interstate, whatever, and so they've got their feet up on the dash. That is really bad, isn't it?
1: Jack, you really need to be in the seat in the correct way. You know, there's an airbag in that dash for the passenger. If that goes off and your leg's up, that is not going to be pleasant. It's going to be pretty, like, everybody incidents where the airbag actually, that accident actually saved people, one airbag saved two people. But, anyway, yeah, you want to sit properly, there's seatbelts on, the airbags work. You notice all the race car drivers use seatbelts, shoulder harnesses, and that's the reason why. And and all you have to worry about is your arms going around. Anyway, this is Alpha 7 Alpha Delta.
0: All right, Michael. Hey, nice to hear you. Thank you so much for checking in on a Friday. Just enjoy the beautiful weekend. It looks like it's going to be excellent. Do say hi to Kathy in the background there. And, hey, we will talk to you again soon. We're going to go down to Hazen High School in Renton there and talk with one of the instructors there. I don't think Jen is around today, maybe, but Todd is. And Todd has a brand new ham. So, Todd, what I'm going to do is I'm going to talk to you first. You hand it back to me, and then I'm going to ask for the new operator's call and name. So, first of all, KK7EJD, how's your Friday, Todd? Nice to hear from you. Go ahead.
6: Hey there, Jack. Pretty great Friday. Beautiful weather, of course, and it's just been awfully fun to help so many new hams get on the air for the first time. And so, all of them have been, like, just a little timid, and they're always worried about making mistakes, but they do just fine. And so, yeah, it's just been delightful. So anyway, I'll send it on back to you, KK7EJD.
0: All right, fantastic. Thank you so much, Todd. Yeah, and TF, if you have more hams throughout the new net, that's fine. And maybe we'll hear some tonight on the 9 o'clock net with Rebecca, KK7IJZ. Boy, she did a lot of them the other day. That was a lot of fun. All right, so new ham, Hazen High School, just got your ticket. Good afternoon. Name and call sign, please.
7: Kilo Mike 7, Goldstina Oscar. This is Leslie from Hazen.
0: KM7GLO, good afternoon. Hey, nice to hear your voice there. That's fantastic. All right, what have you got planned for the summer? Back to you. And when you're done with your report, go ahead and finish with your call sign. What are you doing this summer?
7: I want to say just plan to catch up on Kilo Mike 7 Goldstein Oscar.
0: That's a great idea. Boy, I tell you, sometimes we just don't get enough sleep. I do find myself horizontal on the couch once in a while, just getting those extra Z's in the middle of the afternoon. I tell you, there is nothing quite like that. Boy, you wake up super refreshed. Oh, so good. Anyway, all right. Well, enjoy getting enjoy having your ham ticket. And, hey, check in anytime. We do three of these social nets every day of the week on PSRT, 9 a.m. noon to 9 p.m., and there's lots of other nets around the area. And, of course, that's just the beginning. Just the beginning. Anyway, nice to have you drop by. Thank you so much. All right, let's see. We had Frank drop by from Bothell with an IO. That's you, Frank. Say hi to Anita, and have a great weekend. WHQ7H, good afternoon, James.
8: 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What a beautiful, beautiful day. So,

0: That's just the beginning. Just the beginning. Anyway, nice to have you drop by. Thank you so much. All right, let's see. We had Frank drop by from Bothell in Iowa. That's to you, Frank. Say hi to Anita and have a great weekend. WHQ7H, good afternoon, James.
1: WQ7H, I'm James. What a beautiful, beautiful day. So, first off, I erroneously reported on the Lake Washington Health and Wellness Net that Don OXR, I know he's working on getting the 220 machine back up at his location on Thin Hill. And I thought he had accomplished that. I hit it this morning, but my radio burped, and I misinterpreted the burp as the repeater was up. And so I reported that it was online on the net at 11 o'clock. So my apologies go out to everyone that, you know, that I now reported that... that it was up, but it's not, because I just tried it again and it's not up. So, my project today, which I believe is now complete, is that I've got my D75. Well, it has lots of radios programmed in it, but I've turned them all off except for the 220 stuff, so that I've got basically. It's scanning all the 220 repeaters because I want to see what activity is going on. I want to know. I'm a curious mind because I really, really, really want 220 to start picking up, really. So there you go. I've got two handheld radios monitoring 220 with a hope that, you know, maybe it'll get going. Of course, I was hoping for that like 3 years ago, but, you know, someday, maybe soon, we'd like that. So that's what I'm up to, Jack. I hope everyone has a wonderful weekend because it's going to be awesome sauce. This is James, WQ7H, back to Jack.
0: Oh, yeah, it's going to be super nice, and Monday's going to be a baker. Holy smokes, man, talk about put your potatoes in the oven that day. Hey, real quick, so do you do the Sunday evening 7 p.m. 220 net on Mike and Key?
1: I'm going to do it this Sunday, yes. I'm going to actually even I should plug my handheld into the CX333 and do it that way. Might have a little more success. We're going to be there to do the 7 p.m. net, and I forget the gentleman's name that does it, and I shouldn't have, but yeah. So there is that one net, I think there used to be another net, but I'm not sure. I don't remember. She left the neighborhood, so bless her heart. WQ7H.
0: All right, James. Hey, good luck with that. Yeah, hooked up to the CX333. That would do it, that's for sure. All right, great antenna, by the way. All right, well, you have a great afternoon. Good luck with 220, and just have a fantastic afternoon. And I'm going to hand these words right back to you this weekend. Don't burn, KF7AZT. Hi, Alex. How are you doing on a Friday?
2: I'm doing great, Tech. Thank you. Although it's starting to get a little bit warm. I should open the windows earlier this morning because I don't think I'm going to get on top of the temperature. It's 73 degrees, and I think that's where it's going to be. Inside, anyhow. But right now, I'm actually working on putting together some cat cables. Finally getting around to, after years of having security cameras sitting in a drawer waiting to be installed, installing those. Especially since our front fence is now gone. It's kind of making me a little bit paranoid. We used to have two locked gates that you had to get through to get into our yard, and now there's just one. So there's that, and then, after that I'm going to go back to working on some graphics and stuff. It's just not good for me to sit at the computer for days in a row. That'll give me a clock real quick, so I do avoid doing that. But yeah, so enjoying the breeze blowing.

0: the house and putting these wires together.
1: I'm almost done. I'm putting the RJ45 jacks on the one end, and then the painful part is punching down the cat into the patch panel down in the basement. Awkward position, and you have to put my hand down in a tight area in the back of the rack, and it's not my favorite thing to do, but it'll be quick. Anyhow, so yeah, that's it from me. Hopefully everybody's... Oh, and I was actually going to say as well, for new hands and stuff, don't be afraid. We make mistakes. I think it was James a second ago who said he made a mistake earlier today, and me in general, I'm just a mistake, period. So, yeah, don't be afraid. This is KF7AZV. Thanks, Jack.
2: Well, I think we're all walking safety violations at one time or another. Yeah, anyway. I know I'm certainly capable of that. All right, well, you know. Hey, when you're punching in those cables downstairs on the rack, yeah, do be careful. I don't know if you can wear a hard hat while you're doing it, but any other OSHA-approved safety gear is recommended. All right, hey, good to hear you there, Alex. Thank you so much for dropping by. Let's see who else is out there. 12:13 p.m. I'm Jack, KI7RMU. If you'd like to join us here on the new net, call sign and name.
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2: All right, hold on, everybody. I got John in there, W7JSM. Griffin coming back with a check-in with an IO from Hazen High School. Griffin, great to hear you. Thank you so much. I want everybody, all those doubling stages, I want to hold. Griffin, your first contact award, PSRG sticker and PSRG flyer should be arriving in the mail today. You haven't seen it, have you? All right, he already put the microphone down and went another way. Okay, no problem, Griffin. I've got you down. Thank you so much. All right, let's get those doubling stations. I got John in there. I got Griffin with his I.O. Who are the other stations?
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2: Yeah, I've got you, KJ7RJ. Mike, I've got you. All right, thank you very much. I hope you have a good weekend, Mike. Stay out of Holly and your sons, and you have a good weekend. All right, any other doubling stations?
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2: All right, I have Alec already, I have Tammy already, yes, stand by, I've got Mike in there too with his IO. Let me see if there are any other doubles.
7: Kilo Golf 7, Lima November, Richard, in and out.
2: All right, Richard, have a good weekend, nice to hear from you, thank you so much, I've got your IO, KJ7L, and any other doubles or any other news stations, come ahead.
8: AK7, Mike Charlie Golf.
2: All right, let's hold there. Let's go back to John. W7JSM, say good afternoon.
9: Well, good afternoon, Jack. This is John, W7JSM. Yeah, it's a beautiful day out today. I'm sitting at Malt Beach Community Park under a shade tree. So it's pretty nice out here. The park is very busy today. To help James out, the old the net host prior to Wayne was Ivy, KI7 Ivy, I think. And the current net host on the 220 net is Wayne, WA7CE. Yeah, he's got a pretty good net going there. It started out with two or three and it's grown into an hour and a half long net. So it goes pretty well. Anyway, not doing a whole lot today, probably play some guitar in a bit. Had to go out and run a couple errands this morning and mail some letters in the post office, and decided to stop by the park for a little while and play radio in the community. So, anyway, that's about all I got going. W7KFM.
2: All right, enjoy Malt Beach Community Park, and yeah, thank you so much. I thought I run it for a while, and I couldn't remember if Wayne was doing it now or not, but you have just confirmed that, WA7CEE. Hey, that's fantastic. Thank you so much, John. Hey, real quick, so how far geographically are you from those Malt Bee Cafe cinnamon rolls that are the size of your head? Not your head specifically, just anybody's head.
9: Malpe Community Park is basically the next street back right behind it. So if you walk through the baseball fields of the park, you come out in the field right behind the Malpe Cafe. So I'm pretty close. W7JSN.
2: All right, just planting the seed there. I guess one of those cinnamon rolls is enough for four. Yeah, that's amazing. I gotta get up there sometime. All right, have a great afternoon, John. You take care of yourself and be careful, all right? Hey, good to hear from you. Let's go to Alex in Tacoma for his comment. Alex, KF7ABD.
10: Regarding the hard hat, I actually am wearing my climbing hat right now, my night hiking climbing hat right now, because, yes, I put my head enough times in the basement, and if there's one thing that will make me drop a string of expletives that we're not allowed to say on the radio, it's when I hit my head on stuff. And as somewhat of a bit of an ironic joke, I actually have a danger hard hat zone sign on the door to our basement, because it is actually the ceiling's barely 6 feet, if that. I can walk under everything and my hair will just touch the lowest beam. Ken being 6'7", hits his head very regularly down there. So we were standing in line at Home Depot and they have their signs right there where you're kind of in line for checkout, and I saw it and I was like, huh, $2, yeah, okay. Anyhow, that's that. Thanks, sir. KF7ABD.
2: All right, hey, that's great. I'm glad you got the sign in place, especially for Ken. Holy smokes, 6'7". I guess he was pretty tall when I met him down at the swamp meet. Yeah, I guess he's about the same. Anyway, all right, well, you have a good afternoon, and do be careful to keep your helmet in place while you're down there working. All right, and thank you again for your comments. Good to hear from you. Let's go find out what Cammy's up to. Cammy, I know you've got to be working like mad today. Finish up everything before the weekend. I know we've got the board meeting coming up tomorrow on Zoom, 1:30 p.m. How are you, KJ7RAB?
11: I'm doing pretty good, Jack. And, yep, working seriously, trying to get everything done. Trying to avoid having to work tomorrow morning, too. Which reminds me, I've got to make a call to somebody to see if I can delegate some work to them so that they can do it so I don't have to do it tomorrow. So keep your fingers crossed. Jack, there was major drama in Arlington last night. Major drama. And I have photographic evidence. So Robert and I went to our little gym last night. We haven't been going, and we were back on that wagon. We did the hot bar class, and I think it almost killed both of us. It's such a good class, so I'm going to do that one more. That's what I need. We get home, and we're sitting outside at the, we have a little table out in the backyard we can sit at, and it's back by the back fence where the alley is, and you know, we're sitting there, everybody's having a nice peaceful evening, and a cat jumped up onto the top of the fence, thinking that he was going to jump into the yard. Noticed that there were two big monsters in the yard, not me and Robert, it was Hughes and Tilly were in the yard. And I had to immediately pivot, and the look on the cat's face, I wish I could have had it on video, so the cat jumped up on top of the fence and immediately took a turn to jump onto a pole that's there right next to the fence, and then of course the dog went berserk, and the cat climbed up and was perched on top of the pole. I'm going to reset. I don't know where that alligator is. So they're two young adults that are staying at Grandpa's house, the house behind ours, across the alley, and the young lady was beside herself. She didn't know what to do. She wanted to call 911.
12: on, and I encouraged her to call a non-emergency number for that. And then the young man got a ladder, and he was putting the ladder up on the pole, and he had it upside down. And there's no way it was going to reach up that high, and I just had visions of him electrocuting himself or falling off the ladder. And so I went over there, and I said, hey, you know, I encourage you not to climb up this. You know, call a non-emergency number. And also, the cat is probably going to come down when they're ready to come down, when everybody's kind of cleared out. And she pointed out that the cat wouldn't come down with the dogs out. And I said, yes, we've already put the dogs back in the house. We recognize that. And so Grandpa came out and told the young man that was not a good idea to climb up the ladder, and informed him he had the ladder upside down, so there was no more ladder climbing. But he did climb up, and I was like, please don't fall off, please don't fall off. And then Robert put one of his secret spy cameras out there pointing up at the cat. And sure enough, as soon as everybody went in and everything settled down, the cat skimmed down and got itself down off the pole. So I was looking forward to seeing the fire truck back down the alley and, you know, them raise the big ladder up and rescue the cat, but no such luck. The cat was just like, meh, okay, I'm done. I'm going to get down off this pole, and that was it. So it was a little bit anticlimactic. I'm glad nobody was injured. The cat wasn't injured. Nobody fell off the ladder. Nobody got electrocuted. So that was the big drama in Arlington last night. 2J7 RAV, that's the next control.
2: Well, and you know, it's situations like that that go awry that become segments on those YouTube video compilations that are called fails, whatever fails, ladder fails, roof fails, vehicle fails, and apparently everybody avoided that. That's fantastic. Hey, on that ladder though, my question is, it was not an extension ladder probably. I would imagine the young person would have realized that it was upside down. It was just a single section, is that right?
12: Negative, Jack. It was an extension ladder. So he was extending it as far as it would go. And the little feet that are on the bottom of the ladder, he had those at the top. And so they were flopping around on the top, the part that was extended, and so the ladder was really, you know, a lot more unstable, if you will, because he didn't have the little feet on the ground. KJ7, RAD, back to you.
2: Oh, yeah. Boy, I don't know. If Michael is still listening, I bet he has experienced just that sort of thing back in his insurance adjustment days. Oh, man, that is crazy. Well, I'm glad everybody's okay. Thank you, Grandpa, telling him, yeah, that's probably not a good idea. And you too, Cammy, nicely done. All right, everybody is okay, and the cat's just fine. All right, have a great afternoon, Cammy. Good to hear from you. Have a great weekend. We'll see you tomorrow at the board meeting on Zoom, 1:30 p.m. All the information is on the PSRG website. No problem. PSRG.org. All right, we had an I.O. from Richard there, KG7LN. We had an I.O. from Mike, KJ7RJ. Let's go say hi to Brent. Brent, man, it's been a while. KK7MCG, how are you on a Friday?
13: Hey, everybody. This is Brent, KK7, Mike Charlie Golf. Yeah, I'm just sitting here waiting for the boat to arrive. That I got to put a small boat on top of a bigger boat, and kind of don't have enough work to get spun up on my other project. Make it worthwhile going down to the other boat. So I'm just sitting here in the parking lot, kind of twiddling my thumbs in this beautiful weather, and thought I'd jump on the net since it's been a minute. So, yeah, I'm doing okay. Did a pretty awesome vacation down in eastern Oregon. Went to Crane, Oregon, the week of Memorial Day, and did a whole bunch of motorcycle riding down there, and had an organized ride down there put on by a motorcycle luggage company called Giant Loop. And it was Thursday, Friday, Saturday, Sunday down there a couple of weekends ago. And I put 240 miles on the bike on that Friday, and 170 on the bike on Sunday, and the two-thirds of the miles each day were off-road. So it was amazing. And that's a beautiful country down there. I gotta say, Leslie Gulch is on the Hawaii reservoir down there, and it's a beautiful canyon area in the middle of the sagebrush. And the Alvord Desert dry lake bed was also another highlight down there. So had a really great time, soaking some hot springs, rode some motorcycles, had fun with friends, and I didn't want to return to Seattle, even though Seattle's a great place. But that's all I got. I hope everyone else is doing great, and I will check in with you guys later. KK7, Mike Charlie Call.
2: Wow, what a weekend! Holy smoke, hundreds of miles on the motorbikes, having fun in the hot springs. Oh man, what a nice time that was. Oh, that's fantastic. Hey, now I know you're a boat guy, you're working on boats all the time. Did you happen to see that monstrosity in Lake Union that a tech billionaire brought in?
13: Didn't see it in Lake Union, but I'm looking at a support boat right now down on Pier 91 cruise ship terminal. Both those boats are there now. Both, I say loosely, they're pretty much shipped. But I believe they're here, more likely here for World Cup, so Mark can hang out and entertain and do all those things. AK7, MCG.
2: Yeah, I would imagine that's the case. Now, here's another thing. Another thing that floats is some sort of barge they're putting up. I don't know what the deal with the barge is. You know what that is for World Cup something? Maybe they're putting a big, giant mobile stage on it with music. I don't know. Have you heard about that?
13: I haven't heard about that, but I know that the BNSF railroad bridge that goes over across the canal, they're changing the counterweights on that bridge and all the other crazy mechanisms that allow it to open and close. They're doing a bunch of construction. They're putting temporary piers up on each side of the bridge and a huge freaking, like, erector set style gantry that's going to span the whole bridge. If you go on salmonbaybridge.com, there's a whole website that's dedicated to that little construction project. That's all I know as far as kind of what, near what like a barge would be at this point. KK7MCG.
2: Alright, well I think it's down in Elliott Bay. Kind of down by the new redeveloped Seattle waterfront. I think that's what I heard. Well anyway, I have to check that out. Hey, thanks for the tip on salmonbaybridge.com too. That's interesting. I'll have to check out that big construction project. All right, Brent, have a great weekend. Great to hear you. It's been a while, but it sounds like you're doing well, especially after a weekend in Oregon. Holy smokes. 12:30 p.m. I'm Jack, KI7RMU for the new net here on the PSRG repeater up on Capitol Hill. Let's see who else is out there. If you'd like to join us, come ahead, call, sign, and name.
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15: 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Good afternoon.
2: All right, I've got three of you. I've got Greg, I've got Jonathan, I've got Mike, and who is the fourth station?
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2: All right, fantastic. I've got you, Ken. 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
17: 7 Echo Charlie Victor Sean.
2: Alright, Sean, I've got you, Mr. Private Eye. Sometimes. Alright, N7 VLX. Hey, great. Good afternoon. Are you up on the roof? 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
18: Jack, you must be clairvoyant. I just came in from being out there, just got the ground rod installed, got the other equipment, I'm unpacking everything. I still have one or two things I'm waiting for, but I got the ground rod up, I've got the antenna assembled, and I've got the rest of the stuff, so I'm putting it all together. Hopefully I'll get it hung tomorrow, so hopefully I will have it up by tomorrow, so I'm looking forward to that. I'll have to give you a call testing once I get that thing connected up and get it up and running, so yes. Great weekend to be doing it, and enjoying that. Hey, heard you mention that barge downtown at Elliott Bay. I believe that's the barge they put that soccer pitch on. had a small soccer pitch that they put on a barge down there where you could go down and actually kick the ball around. I think that's the barge you're talking about. But, yeah, double check. I think that's what it might be. But a great day outside. Fantastic day. Pilot speak is ceiling and visibility unlimited. And a little more colloquially, you could call it severe clear. That's another term that pilots use. Anyway, Jack, thanks for running the net today. Thanks for giving me a call. And back to you, N7VLX, and back to the net.
2: Yes, yes, it was the soccer pitch on the barge. Yeah, it was a small one. That's what it was. Okay, there we go. I did not remember whether it was a stage or music or what. Okay, that's great. Hey, thank you very much for that. Well, good luck on the 333. I wonder if you'll have that done in time for the Simplex Net tomorrow night, 8 p.m., 146.560. Shameless plug there. So, Cavu Day, Cavu Weekend. Now, have you ever been to Cavu, the clothing store in Ballard?
18: I have, Jack. In fact, I have a Cavu pullover that I use in the fall. I do. Some nice stuff. My wife has one, and I have one. So yes, I have been down there. Obviously, you have as well. You've got some of their clothing, Jack. Back to you.
2: Yeah, I bought a couple of pullovers. Love them. Yeah, when I first walked in there, my wife's known about them for years and has a couple of pieces. But I walked in there, acting all smug, and I said, "Hey, is Cavu named after Clear Above Visibility Unlimited?" The manager looked at me and went, "Wow, not many people actually know that." I listen to these voters all the time, and they know that. So anyway, you got a laugh out of that. But yeah, super nice place and great stuff. All right, hey, thank you very much, Greg. Have a great day. Man, what a day it is, too. Let's go find out what Jonathan's up to. He was cranking up some signs, I think, yesterday. What are you up to this afternoon, Jonathan? W0XO.
19: Hey, Jack and all the PSRG folks on the net. Great to talk to you today. Jack, I'm starting to worry about you. You are truly a clairvoyant. Are you downloading any skills from the amazing Kreskin, perhaps? You're bending keys over there. Bending spoons, I guess it would be. We're just heading across the 520 on the Montlake Cut here, and traffic jam city. This is why I left the city in the 90s for Olympia, because I wanted to get out of it. We've got teenagers in our family looking for summer work. So if anybody, my email address is good on QRZ. If you've got any ideas, locals, summer employment for teenagers, we're hip to that. And anyway, it's going to be a lovely weekend no matter what the weather is. Great to hear you from the air, Jack. Thanks for running the net. W0XO, back to net operation.
2: Hey, Jonathan, I think you're misnaming clairvoyance and people who do kind of crazy stuff with magic and illusion and so forth. Not Kweskin, I think it was Yuri Geller, and wasn't he famously exposed on TV? I think it was Geraldo Rivera. Somebody took him out on TV and said, this is all fake, and man, he had to leave the studio with his tail between his legs. Wasn't it Yuri Geller?
19: You're thinking of Yuri Khabarov or whoever the guy that was the first cosmonaut that went up, and he was cursing out the government for packing in his parachute wrong on the way down. Anyway, we'll always agree to disagree on that, Jack. Great talking to you today. W0XO, back to net.
18: Comment, Elizabeth.
2: Hold on, comment. Yeah, I think it was Yuri Gagarin, the Soviet astronaut that bent the spoon. Oh my God! And then there was the amazing Randy. Now that guy, he was really interesting, and was the guy that threw the cars. I think maybe it's not. It was Randy. Anyway, all right. Hey, comment station, Mike and Ken and Sean, please hold just a moment. You get a brief comment from the commenting station. Comment station, name and call, please.
20: J7VEU. That's mentalist. Yeah, there's a bunch of them. So, anyways, put me on a list somewhere if you want, Jack.
2: All right, Mike, I've got you. All right, I'll put you in right after Sean. So stand by. All right, thank you so much. All right, let's go to the mentalist. Yeah. That's it. All right, anyway, let's go to KPA BMY. Mike, hey, I saw your post about that all-electric semi. Holy smokes, is that a 48-volt system, and how many batteries they have in that thing? KPA BMY.
0: Yeah, hi, Jack. I'm not sure of the voltage. You might have mentioned it, but I don't remember. It has a lot of batteries. And they're not your normal lead-acid batteries you'd have in a tractor. They're lithium ion. I think it's maybe one or two, something like that. They're obviously a lot larger. But wow, what a neat truck. Yeah, I told Courtney, if you ever want to spoil me. And what happened is they had that set up. I knew about it, and I was taking care of some stuff up in Tacoma, and I got done about 1:25, and I thought, oh man, I'm going to miss this. And I thought, I'll go to the rest lot anyway. And I went over there, and that's where they stage all the trucks to go into WUT, Washington United Terminal, and Husky Terminal. And that way they're not, you know, they're not spilled over onto the streets, especially if there's a lot of trucks. That panel holds probably about 100 trucks. Anyway, they were doing it there on the Husky side, and I saw them, and I thought, well, see, how can I get in there? And I just drove my car right up where you go into Husky's F-lot, which I've never taken a car there. I didn't know you could do that. But they had a little canopy, and they had a car there, and it pulls up, and they go, oh, hi, and they said, hey, can I park there? They said, yeah, sure. And it was just really neat. So I was lucky. They were still there for almost another hour, so I wasn't too late, so that worked out good. But just amazing. Just amazing what it can do. And I really think it's the future because, you know, for short shuttles and stuff, I think eventually you could do it for long haul, too. They already have autonomous drives and long haul ones. And really, that's a rough job. I mean, you know, living in a truck for a month and the hours and everything. So to be able to have that self-driving, I think that's the direction it's headed. How long it'll take, I don't know. But that's why they have a short one, just want to do that over the road like that. In my neck of the industry, you can use electric. Fully autonomous would be a little too difficult, especially like in the port. So they'll probably be able to do that too. I'll be sitting on the beach somewhere, so I don't care. Anyway, speaking of which, I am on the beach. Make sure I'm still in there. I am in the, let me see, I think I'm in the 5G section of the woods here in Lacey. I'm in the 5G section. I'm rocking my little scooter back here on the paved trail back in the woods. And this is a good trail here. This is in our HOA. But my favorite trail is down on 41st. So probably I'm going to pull a U-ey and go back that way and go to that trail. But what a beautiful day. We've got 69 degrees on Lacey, some really light wispy clouds way up there, and just perfect weather. So enjoy it before it gets a little too warm to be out here. At least I go, I'll probably go on the bicycle, and if I get a little sweaty, who cares, I'll take a shower afterwards. So that's that. We're off today, starting a three-day weekend, and then back to it on Monday. We're looking forward to that, and some positive changes, very excited about. And let's see what else. This weather stuff, if it occurs to me, I'll go ahead and reach out. But good to hear you, Jack. Everyone have a good day. Get out and enjoy the weather. And 7-3 from the woods here in Lacey, KBA family.
2: All right, I'm glad you had a chance to see that semi. Man, that thing must be whisper quiet practically, except for the tires on the roadway going down and your stereo blasting. Oh man, that must be amazing. Maybe someday you'll get to drive one and check it out. And I hope you do. Alright, have a great afternoon. Enjoy the weekend. Mike, thank you for dropping by. God, what a great weekend it is already. Starting to shape up 12:42. I'm Jack KI7RMU, and here's Ken and 1KEN.
21: Well, it is N1KEN out here in what it was, sunny Newport. But, Jack, it is all of a sudden within the last 45 minutes. It was a gorgeous morning. I was thinking it was going to be one of those sunny days that, you know, the sun would bake you until it's set. But, no, the clouds have come in, and they say we can expect a lightning storm with some rain here very shortly. And the sky is definitely getting dark and ominous. Still warm here. I mean, it's still nice. out, but I'm in the garage here, Jack, and assembling a planter that we got at Costco for the new deck. You know, I love putting things together without the instructions, Jack, and then you figure out, oh yeah, that bracket was supposed to go on before I put the legs on. Oh well, you take the legs off and you put the bracket on. What fun would it be to read the instructions? But Jack, was it Yuri Geller? Isn't he the one that could bend the spoons? Wasn't he on Johnny Carson or one of the talk shows, and he would rub the spoons and they would bend? Yes, I think, wasn't he a mental illusionist or something? Yes, was it Yuri Geller? Yes, he would bend spoons, as I recall. But Jack, I have a dilemma, a ham dilemma. So anyway, I've been working the Lewis and Clark Trail, and I'm one away from a full sweep. And unfortunately, the contact that I need will be on air tomorrow morning between 9 and 12 o'clock. That's no big deal. But my friend has said, hey, I'm going to the west side Saturday to Sunday. Would you like to ride along with me? And thinking, well, there are people I'd like to see on the west side. That would be a great trip. Wait a minute. No, you're leaving before 9 in the morning. Well, how am I going to get my contact, Jack? And then I'm thinking, how do I put my 7600 in his truck? How many straps do I need to put a hex beam on top of a pickup truck? It looked funny going down I-90. So I'm not sure. Do I cancel the trip so I can get my one contact and get my full sweep? That would be the ham thing to do. Or do I toss that aside and I go for the trip? Jack, I haven't made up my mind yet. Anyway, we'll find out if tomorrow night I'm checking in on your side or I'm over here getting the rest of my Lewis and Clark contacts. Jack, I'm not sure really what I want to do. Anyway, N1KN, back to you, Jack. Of course, wife Pam, Molly, and River the dog. Thanks, Jack.
2: Well, wait a minute. Now, it may cost you a few dollars, but I see how this could work. You make your contact, you get over to the airport, and you take a Horizon Air flight to Seattle. They go about every 90 minutes or something like that. Now, yeah, it's going to cost a little bit, but you meet up with your friend here, and then you have a day or you have a weekend, and you drive back with him. Problem solved. What do you think?
21: Well, that is awfully tempting. I think I like trying to put a hex beam on top of this pickup truck better than I like having to drive an hour and 20 minutes to the airport, get parking, fly over, have someone come down and pick me up at the airport. Oh, well, there is the shuttle train. I've never used that before. You know, Jack, I'm not really sure, but anyway, I think I have more luck of going back and putting my wife's planner together without the instructions. We'll figure this out. Pam's like, just sit down in your shack all day. Maybe someone will come on that you need. Well, I did make a South Dakota contact on POTA this morning, but unfortunately they weren't doing Lewis and Clark. So, well, we'll keep trying, Jack, and I'll keep you updated. 73s, everybody. This is N1KN. Back to you, Jack.
2: All right, Ken. Have a great Friday. Whatever you do, have a good weekend. I hope you make that contact. And it sounds like if you listen to Pam's advice, you probably will. All right, yeah, don't listen to me. And, you know, I love putting those things together, but I have the instructions out. I got all the parts and pieces all ready to go, and they're at my beck and call when I need them. They're all very carefully arranged in the right order, that kind of thing. I've got the tool. I've got my little gloves. I got everything ready to go. I put it together, but if I were to do it without the instructions, a planter would become a bookcase, and I would be very upset. So, yeah, that's not working for me. Anyway, have a great weekend. Kensley out of Molly and Pam and River, and have a good one. N7ECV, let's go talk to a secret agent man. Sean, what are you up to on a Friday?
3: Good morning, Jack and group N7ECV. I got stepped outside here for a minute, so I apologize about the wind. Not doing a whole lot. I'm packing up to head out to the Midwest, so probably be my last run as the HIP guy for the Northwest anyway. We got a company picking me up.
17: for about 11 or 12 Indians. Nice salaried year-round position, so we're going to be having fun. Out here wandering around looking for the lost dog at the moment. That's not the one I'm looking for. Anyway, I will have to keep you guys posted. I can at least reach a few Echo Links for sure. And just kind of keep the group apprised as to what's going on there, Jack. Back to you.
2: All right. Hey, once you stepped outside, yeah, that wind. Wow, it really sounds like an ankle biter. What is going on? Who's the pup there?
17: Oh, that's the neighbor dog. There's another neighbor dog. And I'm wandering the streets looking for the wild elf dog. We'll have to figure that out as we go, Jack. Over.
2: All right, well, hopefully you'll find them before you have to put up a poster on the telephone pole. All right, John, have a great weekend. Nice to hear from you, my friend. Let's go talk to Mike now, KJ7VEU. Hi, Mike.
20: Hi, Jack. Maybe there's a way to link the unmute button on a radio to the mute button on a noise device. Just an idea.
4: Yeah, it's pretty quiet here at my place. It's,
20: goodness, like 64 degrees, okay.
4: Yep.
20: Yeah. Clear, well, probably not over Linwood, but can't see that. I don't have that kind of horizon right here. Let's see, what else is going on? I got a bicycle. That was the one that was, where people were putting out stuff in storage that was being in these apartments and stuff, or I don't know if it was abandoned or what, but I tell you, when I was there sitting there waiting, please take me, and it's worth hundreds of dollars, I took it to a bike shop, and I might have got undercharged, because I paid $130 with tax and a helmet and a bicycle repair, and I might have put a tire on it. Maybe they found the one that was there to work with the bees, maybe, or put brake pads on it, $10 handlebar, you know, or pads on it. Oh well, I'll worry about that later. At least I got a helmet and I can ride around up here. Stay away from traffic. Thanks, Jack, for letting me check in. And talk to you later. KJ7VEU, have a nice weekend.
2: Wait a minute. You got a big old bicycle. You went and had it fixed up, pumped up the tires, got a helmet. Sounds like the handlebar was switched out. Maybe a couple other things, but what kind of a bicycle is it? Is it a penny farthing, you know, the big front wheel, the little tiny back wheel, like they rode in England years ago? Or is it 10-speed, the old 10-speed is a mountain bike? What the heck is it?
5: This is about a bike.
20: Litter California type name, Marin. It's like $1,000-ish bike. I mean, you got $10,000-$20,000 bike, which is one of the basic things. It looks street worthy, had Shimano parts, and yeah, they have, you know, the shoes, I guess, are still good. They reconditioned the chain. I don't know what would it cost, but it's an 8 sprocket by 3 sprocket. So it had to have the right chain. I'm glad they knew what they were doing. And I got to get a press adapter for that price. I'll just go bother somebody else. That was the owner, Scott. And maybe he's having a nice Friday and giving good deals to seniors.
2: Oh, well, it could be he's just a nice guy. Well, encouraging you to bring other bikes in and get those worked on as well. Yes, it helps sustain the business. Well, hey, that's fantastic. Yeah, and Marin bikes, those are good frames. Yeah, those things are rock solid. So, anyway, have a good time and be careful on your bike, all right? I'm glad you got a helmet. All right, hey, let's see who else is out there. 12:52 p.m. I'm Jack, KISNRMU for the Noon Net. You're on the PSRG repeater up on Capitol Hill. If you'd like to join us, call sign and name.
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2: I think I heard Bill PFNHZBZ. Was that you, Bill?
20: Wow, you're
19: You're cheating, Jack. You're looking at the dashboard. Yes, it was. This is NHZVC, Bill in Grosse Pointe, Michigan.
2: Well, I'm only half cheating. I heard something, but I didn't hear enough. I got John checked in at K9JV. Then I looked over. Yep, sure enough, there's Bill. NHZVC. All right, more stations, please.
19: With the Seven Oscar Hotel, Dan.
2: Afternoon, Dan. I've got you. Anybody else?
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2: All right, Mike, I've got you in for a recheck. Let's hold there and go right back to John on Camino Island. It's got to be full sun today. I can't imagine it's not. How are you doing there, John? K9JEV.
5: Well, good afternoon, Jack. This is John Kilo 9, Juliet Echo Bravo. Yes, definitely sunny, all quadrants. I don't even think there's a little haze on the horizon, but that's about it. Standard. I think I counted 18 bunnies yesterday coming in from the road, from the highway up to the house. Only 18. It's a good number. Yeah, tripping over them. You just about walk from one side of the other, one side of the yard to the other, not stepping on grass, just fur only. But anyway, so yesterday they finished the roofing project, so I had taken down the antenna that I had put up when I moved in here 3.5 years ago. Temporarily put it up on the roof. So I had taken that down so they could finish the roofing, and then I decided, well, I better put that back up. So I took it all apart, retuned it all. It was a mess, and so retuned it and all that, got it all working back again, put it all back up, and so it was coming in beautiful. PSRG was coming in beautiful, and everything was just perfect. I was, you know, 255 on buck and 250 on a cougar, which, by the way, went away. I don't know what happened to cougar. Anyway, so, and then this morning, I turn on, everything's crystal clear, and now, for the new net, we have angry bees. So, I'm hoping somebody gives me a quart of honey, because the bees are very angry on this particular frequency. Most likely coming from our friends over on Whidbey, but who knows? Anyway, I backed this down to medium power to make sure that I'm not, I'm only using enough power to make the communications work. So, anyway, using my new antenna, and it feels nicer. The RF feels nicer, has a nice, smooth feel to it now. So, anyway, J-Pole's a good antenna, just saying. Back in that control, K9JEB.
2: All right, yeah, you're sounding fine coming this way. So, Whidbey Naval Air Station, are they running any planes today, or could it just be radar and whatnot?
5: Well, I don't know. Yes, they have run a couple planes today. There's been a couple of the Sound of Freedom, we call it, flying over. But I don't know if this is atmospheric. I kind of doubt it. Could be atmospheric. I think it's interference, definitely interference in the FM signal as the frequency gets modulated across those frequencies. There's some specific notches in the middle of that signal that get either clobbered, taken out, or added to one way or the other by whatever other interfering signals. So, yeah, I haven't looked at it on a... I have my 991 now, so I can go throw it on the 991 and look at the spectrum around this frequency. But yeah, it's super noisy. So I'm going to call it Angry Bees, and I expect a quart of honey at some point. Back to net control, K9JEB.
2: Well, you probably have to go to the farmer's market for the honey, but who knows, maybe you'll get some in the mail. Anyway, all right, well, have a great weekend. Thank you very much for dropping. Clockwise, you got the antenna back up and it's all tuned up. That's awesome. Okay, John, have a good one. NHZGZ, let's go to Grosse Pointe Woods, Michigan, and say good afternoon, Bill.
6: Good afternoon, Jack, and everyone else on the PSRG. Fine here today. Lost power a few times. They were mostly just blips, but it was kind of an inconvenience having to reset the few things that that don't take battery backups, basically. But today, beautiful out. Sunny, clear, not too hot. Been out doing some yard work and some cleanup. Getting ready to set the deck furniture up and gearing up for the weekend. So the only other thing I'll relay is I am on a bit of a mission to kind of do outreach to local hams in my area. So we'll see if that yields any promising local activity. I don't know. I guess that's it. Back to you, Jack. Any ZBZ.
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6: Absolutely. A PC right in front of me. But I know what my own page looks like. Why do you want me to pull it up?
2: Okay, go over to your page, NHZVZ. Tell me when you're there.
6: I am there right now, Jack.
2: All right, fantastic. Okay, now go to the... Hold on a second. Okay, go to the detail tab in the middle there.
6: I'm in the detail tab.
2: Okay, now at the bottom of the map, have you tried this? Explore on Ham Grid Map. Click that.
6: I have not done that before. There's another website I was using where you can put in a zip code, and it'll show you all the hams within, you know, like an X mile radius. But I didn't realize QRZ has their own version of this. This is a little bit different than what I was using before.
2: Yeah, and there's a tally of how many are in that grid square. You can click on a grid square to the left, to the right. It highlights those hams. Yeah, it's really handy. Of course, you can zoom in. You hover over each one. And find out who it is. That is real handy. I've used that many, many times.
6: Hey, well, thank you, Jack. That's another resource I can use. You learn stuff about QRZ all the time, don't you? This is good stuff. Thanks, Jack. And it's CBZ.
2: All right, no problem. Hey, I see the Henry Ford Street. What? Henry Ford St. John Hospital is right outside your grid square. That's cool. Anyway, all right, you have a great weekend, Bill. Nice to hear from you, my friend, and good luck rounding up local ham. W7OH, Dan, good afternoon, sir.
20: Well, good afternoon. I'm sitting here playing with a new computer, and I'm struggling a little bit with some network issues. There's two routers. There's one from Xfinity, and then I run a mesh system. Mesh system has a different name, and how things appear and what you can print from are a bit ambiguous. And just fiddling around thinking different configurations. Even Norm is not quite sure what's going on, and you met him. He's quite stunning for that technology. Anyway, but the big thing with new computer, I ran my own Facebook page. Yeah, on YouTube. I put up a video. I combined a bunch of videos from our train ride up in Skagway. And it was, I used DaVinci because I got rid of Adobe. And it was, when you finally, you know, combine them all, put transitions between them and audio fades and the video fades and titles. Normally to take a 5 or 6 minute video in Adobe on my old computer and render it and export it would take all 8 to 10 minutes, and on this machine it took 22 seconds. It was like, oh my gosh, clearly the Meg and the newer modern video cards make huge difference. Anyway, I'm going to keep filming. John's antenna last night. It sounded great. You know, he got back up to the tower. So, 73 all, W7OH.
2: All right, thanks for the antenna report for K9JEP last night. Oh, that's fantastic. Well, I tell you, yeah, 8 minutes to 22 seconds. Yeah, that's worth a few bucks, isn't it? All right, well, good luck. Hope you and Norm get the networking issues worked out, and hope you enjoy the weekend, Dan. Nice to hear you, my friend. Hey, let's head down to the Sacramento area. Muskie's out in the field somewhere up high on a hill or a mountain. Who knows what? M6QDY. Hey, Dave.
7: Hey, hello, Jack M. The Met, M6QDY, DGIF and all that good stuff. 70 degrees here. Oh, no, no, it's more than that. 83 degrees. Supposed to get up into 98. Fire weather. We've already had a few starts previously, so. Anyways, everybody be careful. Let's see. Hey, thanks for that. I was doing the same thing. I was following you guys on that ham grid map. I didn't know about that. That's pretty cool. And something I stumbled across in the search of QRZ, I don't know if you knew this. Sometimes I'm not sure of the call sign, but I hear their name. So I'll do something like, for example, KI7R, and then I'll put an asterisk or a wild card in there, and then press enter, and it'll just list everybody under KI7R, and then that's kind of cool too. I don't know if you've done that before, but I stumbled across that. But anyway, it's not a whole lot going on. I'm just kind of kicking back. And that's about it, Jack. I'm at home, but today's my Saturday, so you have a good one, and I'll be listening out, 73M6QDY in El Dorado Hills, California, near Sacramento.
2: I have done those searches. Oh, yeah, it's so great. Now, here's one. Here's another really, really good one. I love this one. Sometimes you just go, who do I talk to about this, right? So, in the search bar in QRZ, let's say you're looking for people that know something about a Pi 5, PI-5. That's all you want, right? Pi 5. Type Pi 5 into the search bar, and then click, instead of call sign, name, address, county, or grid, choose biography. And anybody that has something about Pi 5 in a QRZ biography will pop up, it, you know, depending on what you're looking for. It's hundreds, perhaps thousands of stations that come back on the list. Have you tried that? Back to you, Dave.
7: Not before you said something. That was cool. I did that. That is a nice feature. Thanks. I appreciate that.
2: Yeah, no problem. Then you can break it down by state, and you can do all kinds of things. But anyway, yeah, that's another handy one. So many great things in this hobby, aren't there? Anyway, all right, Dave, you have a great weekend. Enjoy your Friday, and hey, we will or your Saturday. And hey, we'll talk to you soon. KBACMY with a recheck, Mike. Go ahead.
8: Yeah, real good, Jack. Well, that's interesting. I never knew it did all that either. I just looked up call signs kind of to send a QSL card or something. I didn't know it did all that. That's pretty good. And we'll say hi to the gentleman in Grosse Pointe. I think he said he was in Grosse Pointe Woods. I live in Grosse Pointe Park, just south of where he's at. And let's see, I was there in the late 80s, early 90s. And back then there was internet, but it hadn't gone commercial yet. So we had converse bridges on packet radio, and so we could do that. Probably near the mid-90s, early 90s, we could do that. But yeah, I live in Grosse Pointe Park. That's nice. I like Grosse Pointe. It's really nice there. It's right on the Detroit River. And so you can hear the craters at night with the foghorns and stuff on a foggy night. But yeah, I really like those points. Nice. Let's see, I was going to mention, the reason I rechecked is that I guess on the 15th, it's going to get pretty hairy in Seattle with FIFA.
9: And I just got a notification from the force saying that if you miss your appointment because of traffic, they'll let you redo your appointment to get into T18 and T5. And I have a feeling one of those days I'm either going to be going up to 5 or 18, so we'll get some of that traffic, but that's okay. So we'll do that. And in fact, there's a U.S. Antigua airplane. I guess the coverage starts at 3, but the game is until like 6. So we'll definitely watch that. I think that'll be fun to watch. And I think there's a Mariners game too before that. So I think they're going to kind of overlap. Anyway, I just wanted to mention that. So I guess it's going to get pretty hairy up there. So Jeff, we'll pass it back to you. Everyone have a good afternoon. 7-3 from the Woods, KBA PMI.
2: Mike, if you weren't a smart person in taking the light rail or, you know, a bus or carpooling or something like that,
9: it's going to get pretty hairy in Seattle.

0: I just wanted to mention that, so I guess it's going to get pretty hairy up there. So, Jeff, we'll pass it back to you. Everyone have a good afternoon. 7-3 from the woods, KBAPMY.
1: Mike, if you weren't a smart person and taking the light rail or, you know, a bus or carpooling or something like that, and you had to drive your car down to the game or to the soccer match, can you imagine what the special event parking prices would be?
0: Well, you know, that's a good point. I have a scooter and I have an OSHA card, so I would definitely take that advantage of the public transit. I heard it's pretty good. I haven't tried it yet, but I heard it's pretty good. And I do have an OSHA card. I haven't tried it yet. But, yeah, there's no way I'd take a car there. That'd be like going into Manhattan. It's like nobody takes a car. At least most people hop the subway. So, but in this case, if I go up there, I'll be in a semi. So I know for field day, I actually thought about that. For field day, I actually thought of taking a bus up there or a rail. But then I thought, nah, I'll take the car. I don't want to bring anything with me. But, yeah, that's the way to go. I wouldn't take the car up there. For at least for FIFA. And when I do go up there, though, chances are I'll be in a truck. So I won't have a choice. I got to have something for the freight. Anyway, back to you, Jack. KBAPMY.
1: Well, if you brought the semi-tractor up and you needed a space to park and there was cars in the way, you could just push them out of the way. Well, wait a minute. No, then they know who did it because you're right there. Okay, forget that. That's a dumb idea. Thanks a lot, Jack. Anyway, have a good weekend. Stay out of Courtney. Thank you, Mike. Appreciate that. All right, let's see who else is out there. 1:10 p.m. If you'd like to join us, come ahead. Call, sign, and name.
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1: There's something that knows about traffic. I tell you, can't wait to hear this. Amy, good to hear you. Got you on the list. More stations. K3OD. Good afternoon, Rich. I've got you on the list. 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
1: Hi, Dave, got you on the list from Bonnie Lake. All right, KK7NYW, who's next? Let's go back to Amy, KB9IQX, gorgeous day. Oh, man, if you're working today, I bet you've already felt the impact of the FIFA and all the other games going on and all the other events all at the same time. What does it look like out there? Is it kind of scary, Amy? KB9IQX.
2: Well, you know, Jack. Traffic is... Well, first of all, I want to say that you are never stuck in traffic. You are traffic. So, you know, you kind of have to readjust your way of looking at things. Anyway, let's see, right now I'm mobiling through the Ranier Valley, the glorious Ranier Valley, just over here by the Lowe's, on my way to Capitol Hill to pick up some equipment. Let's see, yeah, one thing, do not, on World Cup game days, do not drive anywhere near Pioneer Square. Not only because that would be insane, but they actually have a big zone that where the streets are all closed off. So even if you wanted to drive, sorry, you can't. There's probably City of Seattle website, s.blog, probably WASHDOT. They have little maps of the areas where they are closed. Where the roads are closed, do not drive. You know, don't burn. Don't drive anywhere near the FIFA World Cup. There's my PSA for the day. Let's see, what else did I want to say? I had a whole bunch of things. Oh, you know, I do want to shout out to, you know, my esteemed radio colleague who came.

0: JEB there when he said, you know, J-poles are a good antenna. I will improve upon that, and I will say J-poles are the best antenna because they're great performance, and you don't have to muck around with those pesky radios. Holy carp, radios are for the birds, quite literally. In fact, when I thought about that, I was like, huh, maybe I should make, you know, like that secret squirrel antenna, you know, the flower pot antenna, you know, antennas you could hide in places. What about like a, you know, like a bird feeder antenna? There's so many ways you can do that. And then the radios will be like for the birds, literally, to sit on and peck away at whatever food. Anyway, I don't need more projects, Jack, but, you know, I just thought about that idea. Anyway, kind of less than good news. I unfortunately left the RAV4 unlocked the other night. Somebody went through and... I went through the center console, so my Kenwood D74 is no longer mine. Wah, wah. I mean, it sucks, but, you know, I'm actually quite surprised and pleased with myself at how, not good, but meh, you know, can't control things now. So, you know, why waste blood pressure points on that? So, anyway, there we go. KB9XQX.
1: Oh, I'm so sorry to hear that. Oh, that's unfortunate. Well, you know what? Hey, just to calm your jangled nerves there a little bit, half truth or half lie, are you ready?
0: Jack, I'm always ready for shenanigans and nonsense.
1: All right, actually, we're going to change up the rules of the game. It's going to be full truth or full lie. Here we go. Are you ready? The J-pole antenna, more properly known as the J antenna, is a vertical omnidirectional transmitting antenna used in the shortwave frequency band. It was invented by Hans Begereau in 1909 for use in Zeppelin airships. Whole truth or whole lie? Back to you, Amy, KB9IQX.
0: Well, Jack, first of all, I want to say I appreciate you changing up the rules after I already agreed to the terms and conditions on the first part. I am altering our deal. Pray that I do not alter it again. Anyway, that is a full lie, Jack. Everybody knows, if you look at the J-pole John style J-pole, you know, the open stuff J-pole, you will see that it looks very much like a trident. And looking like a trident, we can only imagine that the J-pole antenna was invented by Neptune himself, the god of the sea. And little known fact, it propagates excellently underwater. KB9IQX.
1: All right, well, hey, I gave you the whole truth there, nothing but the truth, so help me God. Yes, indeed, 1909, developed for the Zeppelin airship by Hans Begereau. How about that? Pretty cool. Good to hear you, Amy. Have a great afternoon. K3OE Rich is up, and here he is down in Tampa, Florida. Hi, Rich.
2: Jack, how do I follow up after that check-in? But I do have a question for you, Jack. You mentioned turning a planter into a bookshelf. Now, you just might have given me an idea. I don't know. I mean, that would be an interesting project. And, I don't know. Let's see. Maybe if it was made out of metal, I could turn it into an antenna. Back to you, Jake, really.
1: Oh, well, there's not a bit of doubt about it that you could turn anything just about made out of metal, the right kind of metal, into something. Well, and I've often said one man's junk is another man's antenna bits, right? And so let's just go over some of the crazy antennas you have built that have been quite successful when you're here in Seattle, and hopefully you're going to open up the antenna lights again. So let's see, colanders, sieves, just random bits of metal, frames from old lamps, all kinds of things. Is there anything you thought would work that you built an antenna with that just did not pan out?
2: Oh, there were several of those that, yeah, they were really marginal. I was able to check in on them, but they were really poor. And I think the worst one was, let's see, I made one, if I remember right, out of carrots. Yeah, I think that was the worst performance. But I did get checked in. Back to you, K3OE.
1: Just to confirm, you said carrots, as in Bugs Bunny carrots, the vegetable that grows in the garden?
2: Yes, indeed, Jack. I strung some carrots together. Now, of course, I had to connect them, so, I mean, there was, you know, like a 2-inch piece of copper wire, you know, in between each one that I stuck at each end, and, yeah, I actually was able to check in and attend with that. Back to you, K3OE.
1: I'm surprised they didn't call Silicon for a bed overnight for you. All right. That is hilarious. I do not remember that. That is funny. All right. Have a great afternoon. Enjoy the weekend there, Rich, and say hi to Polo. Let's go down to Bonnie Lake, KK7NYW. How are you, Dave?
3: Well, I'm doing pretty good, Jack. Nice to hear you. This is Dave, KK7NYW, in beautiful Bonnie Lake. It is a beautiful day today. I don't know what the temperature is up to now. When I was out headed to the transfer station with yard waste, it was in the high 60s, so maybe it's broken over 70 by now. Spent the morning out in the yard coming up from rhododendrons. I keep encroaching on my grass, and so I have to cut them back so I don't impale myself when I mow the lawn. And now I'm listening to the net and playing a little antenna testing in the backyard. I've got long wire antenna strung up across the backyard with my telescoping fiberglass pole that I use for POTA. And it's about time to change antennas and look at something else. So all this antenna talk is a lot of fun today. And I have a wire J-pole that I made that I take with me when I go camping, that I bungee cord to the roof ladder of my trailer. It's made out of a piece of 14-gauge solid copper wire, and it slides up inside of a 3/4-inch PVC conduit, and it is well protected, and the coax goes right up the center of the conduit where I bungee cord it to the trailer, and it works great. KK7NYW.
1: Yeah, no kidding. Well, I've got one similarly configured out back that works just fine in the conduit there. Anyway, all right, hey, good to hear you, Dave. Have a great weekend. Thank you for dropping by. We'll be listening for you on the Simplex Net tomorrow night, 146.560 at 8 p.m. All right, let's see who else is out there. 1:22 p.m. I'm Jack, KI7RMU. If you'd like to join us on the new net, call sign and name.
4: KJ7, yes, sir.
1: Vicky E, Manny. Sean, I've got you. Manny, I've got you. I only know one Manny, so it can only be him. Great to hear you, my friend. Holy smokes. All right, Sean, I've got you. Manny, I've got you. Who's next?
5: N1KEN for recheck, Jack.
1: All right, stand by, Ken. I've got you back on the list. More stations. All right, let's hold there. Go back to Sean, KJ7EXM. Good afternoon, Sean.
4: Well, good afternoon, Jack. Wow, when I turned on the radio and I was thinking about coming in. I hear this talk about antennas and carrots. Okay. I'm going to assume those carrots have gotten enough RF to actually be soft. Or just be carrots in the ground. That kind of thing. But clearly, you know, if it worked, hey, why not? That must be a good antenna. Carry antenna. That's cool. I just thought I'd come in and say hi. Wow, nice sunshine. Traffic is kind of a snarl at the moment from what I'm seeing. But hopefully that'll settle out soon. I don't know what the deal is, but clearly one side of the traffic is not moving much, except at a crawl. And the other half is kind of sort of doing its thing like it usually does. So I guess it'll settle up on the other side shortly. That would be the one along, anyway. For some reason, it's kind of slow there. But anyway, if you're stuck in traffic and you're listening, you know, hopefully you have a good day today, and whatever chore or task you're up to. But otherwise, yeah, I'm doing fine. Just thought I'd come in and say hi. KJ7DXM. Wow, impressed over the antenna. Cool. KJ7DXM, back to net.
1: Well, he didn't say he was going to put it in production and drop it off at HRL for $25, but he said it was kind of marginal. But hey, it worked, right? So I guess that's what's critical. If you're in an emergency situation, hey, even a carrot antenna would or possibly could save your life. So yeah, keep that in your back pocket there. All right, John, great to hear you. Have a great afternoon. Enjoy the weekend. K7GVE, are my ears deceiving me? Is that really Manny? K7GVE.
6: Yeah, this is Manny. Yeah, and good afternoon, Jack. I got this radio yesterday at a second-hand store out in Edmond. And it's a little Dayphone handheld, and I don't know a thing about it. I talked to Mateo this morning on Simplex. I talk to him about every morning on 5Q Simplex. And he said, well, bring it over to my house. That's KJ7RJ. And so I took it over to his house yesterday, and overnight there, and he programmed it for me, and got it all rigged up. It didn't even work at all, and he fixed the contacts on the charger so the battery would take a charge. So here I am on a handheld, the first time on a handheld since my old iPhone.
1: Hey, Manny, I think you stopped transmitting. You said, I think you were about to say you haven't been on an HD since you're old, and I think you were about to say ICOM. Back to you.
6: Yeah, the old ICOM IC2A, and it did not have the tones on it, so I think I still have it someplace, but it probably doesn't work anymore. But anyway, this little stop on that Mikhail got fixed up for me works just really good. I'm really impressed with it. So thanks for taking my call, Jack. And gosh, it's always been a pleasure to meet you in person and to talk to you. So thanks again for the contact. And I do enjoy your dance. I try to listen as much as I can. I don't check in, but I do enjoy listening.
1: K7GVE. Aw, Manny, so great to talk to you. It was so much fun meeting you in person at Stanwood a couple years ago. That was great. We missed you this year. I don't even know if you were there, but you probably were. But the place was just packed for like the first 2 hours. Wow, it's hard to see anybody except just bodies. Anyway, hey, so real quick, so back to that radio you got there that Mike helped you with, KJ7RJ, and thank you very much, Mike. Nice job there. Yeah, you were coming in on the Lake Forest Park receiver on our 6-receiver voting system on PSRG at about 152 out of 255, so nice work on HT there, Manny. Nice job indeed. And we have had, I can't remember who it was, that had an old ICOM IC2A. It might have been Mike, KW2SKI, that had an IC2A. That they got a new battery board and got working again. So, you know, if you can find that, maybe get that over to Mike and have him see if he can help you get that thing back on the air as well. Nice job. All right, you have a great weekend, Manny. Nice to hear your voice. N1, K-E-N, Ken with a recheck.
5: Yes, Jack, N1, K-E-N. Well, Manny, you know, listening to you talk about the old ICOMs, I still have, my first radio was an ICW2A, an ICOM handheld, and yeah, it only put out a couple of watts. It does have the tones, and I still have an ICOM ICW2A downstairs. I built a larger battery pack to get full power out of it, but you know, I don't take it very much. You know, these new radios get have a lot more power for the size, but I still love that old radio. And Jack, when the gentleman says he was stuck in traffic, I had to remember what Amy said, you are the traffic. So when you're stuck in traffic, yes, you are the traffic. But Jack, while I recheck in, not much Lewis and Clark going to be going on. The lightning storm is right above us, and I had to go down and quickly disconnect the antennas. We've got some great thunder and lightning going on. The humidity is climbing. I can feel it now, so probably the rains are on the way, but the storm has arrived, and it is parked right here. So anyway, Jack, thanks for a great net, and this is N1KEN. Back to you.
1: All right, you stay put. You be safe there, Ken. All right, well, nice to hear you. Maybe think about disconnecting your antennas if you need to. And I'm looking at RigPix right now, rigpix.com. I've got the IC W2A pulled up here. I'm trying to find the price. What, do you remember the price on this back in the day?
5: Yes, Jack. Back in the 90s, I paid, I think, $700 and some odd for that radio. Come back.
1: $700. Holy smokes.
5: You know, I could be wrong on the price. I remember at the time, you know, that was a huge investment. But, you know, hey, any ham will tell you. They'll look at a radio and go, ah, well, that's not too bad. And at the time, I remember paying the amount, but I sure got a lot of use out of that down in the Bay Area when I was a Californian. And it served all my purposes. So it got me through. And, yes, I think it was somewhere around $700, if I'm not mistaken. Back to you, Jack, N1K.
1: All right, yeah, that probably makes sense for the time period. Well, and I'm looking at the different battery packs that you can get for it back in the time, the NiCad battery packs. They had a 1,000 milliamp hour battery pack. Boy, I bet that thing was a fortune. Oh, man. Anyway. All right, Ken, you have a great day, and enjoy the weekend. Say hi to the whole caboodle there. Let's see if there's anybody else for the new net. 1:32 p.m. I'm Jack, KI7RMU. Anybody else? Call, find, and name.
7: KF7, Sierra Papa Alpha.
1: All right, I've got Bob from West Seattle. Anybody else?
8: TX2CW. I've got a writing class coming up in a half hour, so I'll just be in and out. Hello, Jack. Hello, everybody out there. It's Alia, TX2CW, 73. Back to that.
1: Well, hold on just a second there, Joan, KX2CW, about to go to a writing class in 30 minutes. I can get you in right now. If I could ask Bob to hold, would you like to give a report?
8: Well, all right. I'll give you a report.
1: Please do so. Okay, to CW, go ahead.
8: Oh, I knocked something down that I got it. I think I'm on. half. You see what this sounds like. Alright? It is alright. Alright, I managed to. I suddenly knocked some wires with a microphone falling down that caused a huge hum to suddenly appear. Alright, so, well, I've got my Safe Placer writer's class coming up every Friday. I've been doing some pretty good writing. And I just renewed my post office box for $242 for the year. I stopped and got a Dick's Deluxe. But then on the odd chance that I might stop in the lobby, I took the streetcar all the way to UFC and bought some ketchup. So I had ketchup on me just in case I wanted to put ketchup on it. As it was, I came upstairs and put the ketchup on it. I'm almost at the end of Green Mars. I just have a few pages left. I'll try to zip through. Still high on Seaside Oregon. Also, talking about vintage equipment. Yes, it's true. In fact, I'm reading an article on polar modulation in QEX right now. It's pretty interesting. I used to be a physics major and a math minor, so, you know, one year, in fact, I chose to subscribe to QEX instead of USD. But it's not as good a deal. It's not a whole magazine. It's only 36 pages. But because I have access to all the ARRL publications, I find that I can browse, and I've been read the latest issue of Now You're Talking, the one that's pitched toward a more entry-level operator, a less tech-minded person, or not as knowledgeable, which doesn't sound good, but it actually is excellent. It's very relatable for anyone. I found the articles in Now You're Talking pretty relatable, and in a different voice. In a more accessible voice. I don't know. And I can relate to some of the things that the author said, like the editor was relating about how they were just barely dipping their toe in the field day and did their first day. She did her first field day from her dining room table. But I'll stop. I've talked long enough. Can't stitch it up with you on the Broadway back to next.
1: All right, Joan. Well, thank you for dropping by and getting in here. That's fantastic. I didn't mean to put you on the spot, but you've always got something ready. Well, I looked it up real quick because I'm just fascinated by stuff that's out there. And it says here the March-April 2017 issue of QEX featured a landmark article by Brian McChesney and Tony Brock Fisher detailing the approach of QEX and QMX implementation. Now, this is what I find really fascinating. This work laid the foundation for modern, compact, high-efficiency radios such as the QRP Lab QMX transceiver with the N6, no, it's Mike down in Chandler, Arizona talks about he's built a number of those. Oh, that's fascinating. Now, this is all connected. All right, thank you so much, Joan. Have a great afternoon. Enjoy the weekend, and we'll see you at field day. All right, Bob in West Seattle, KF7SDA.
7: Hi, Jack. 70 degrees, west of the north, and jet with the contrail heading northeast. Today I woke up and started working on my project, and I figured out how to monetize my logic engine. So what logic engines are is how you master AI. If a person says they mastered AI, you ask them about what a logic engine is. And my logic engine is the Supreme Logic Engine, which I'm going to turn into a logic utility, and I'm only going to approach enterprise-level people. So, for instance, I negotiate a problem they have, say it's worth $10,000, $10 million, I would say, okay, if I solve your $10 million problem, I want you to put $1 million into an escrow account, and when I solve your problem, I get the money. They can't say, oh, you're just a ham radio guy from West Seattle. No, I solved your problem, and I want my money, and I will get it. Anyway, KF7, you're a Papa Alpha. You probably don't know what I'm talking about, but anyway, everyone have a good day.
1: Oh, that's great. Well, hey, you know what? Hey, you know, while you're mastering these skills, I think that's a fine thing to do. There's no reason why you shouldn't do that yet. So set yourself up for retirement. I know you're already retired, but just continue on in that vein. You're learning every day, and you're employing yourself in a fine, fine way. Monetize away, Bob. I like it. All right. Hey, good luck, and hey, we'll talk to you soon. All right, now I'm going to do last call, 1:39 p.m. Anybody else for the noon net? Come ahead, call sign and name. All right, one final call. Anybody else? Alright, I want to thank all of you for joining me on the noon net today. 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Don't forget, we have the 9 o'clock net coming up tonight with Rebecca, KK7IJZ. Drop on by, say hi to her, the whole gang. We hope you do. Thanks again, everybody. This is Jack, KI7RMU. Good afternoon. 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